0: the Monaco Grand Prix with teammate Charles Leclerc, the second fastest driver of the day. Hamilton has won the race in Monaco three times before. Australian Oscar Piastri was seventh fastest, admitting his McLaren team was struggling after a difficult day. And Australia's Cameron Smith remains in contention to claim victory at the LIV Golf event in Spain following a one-under round of 70 on day two of the event. Smith is three shots off the pace and holds a share of third place alongside three others. To the weather, frost and some patchy morning fog across Canberra this morning, before a sunny afternoon with some light winds, heading for a top of 14 degrees today. Right now it's 3 degrees across the capital. ABC News.
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9: Welcome back to Saturday Breakfast on 666 ABC Radio Canberra. I'm Emma Bickley, and thanks to everyone in our beautiful gardening community for joining in and celebrating the day with Willow and I, as we do every Saturday. It's really nice to hear people saying they listen to us from outside of Canberra, or even that they're moving and they're going to become an ambassador for the show, like Deb. Good on you, Deb. Be like Deb. Here on 666, we can report that it's a bit chilly out there today. 5 degrees is what the temperature gauge is telling me, with a top of 14. But don't you worry for a second. You know why? Because I've invited Helen Agostino, local foodie, food photographer, friend of the show. She is coming in for Saturday Kitchen. She's actually sitting in the green room patiently waiting, because I've asked her to warm us up, to talk about those dishes that we only really eat in the wintertime. It's the first Saturday Brekkie show of winter, so we're really going to dive into it. And as part of this conversation throughout the show, we somehow came to the point where we are now organising an imaginary event to celebrate the great things about a winter in Canberra. The sunny, you know, sunny blue skies, even though it's cold. The fact that it's crisp and beautiful. So people have been texting in what they're going to bring to this imaginary event. We've got roasted chestnuts. We've got mulled wine. Someone's bringing kedgeree, which I had to look up and have fallen in love with. Quilian's taking people for guided walks with cups of tea. We are really making the most of winter here in Canberra with this imaginary event. So please join us, 0467 922 666. We loved Pip from Riala talking about a savoury s'more with brie, prosciutto, onion jam, honey, and then a herbed and parmesan cracker. Producer Kate is toasting marshmallows over the fire, gluten-free ones, just so you know. She has checked. I've still got to figure out what I'm bringing. Maybe Helen can give me a little bit of a suggestion, but what are you bringing to our imaginary winter fest? 0467 922 666. Ian from Fadden sent in a great photo. He says, just showing off. You are showing off. Look at all that citrus. Oh, Ian, I'm going to put you in charge of some sort of like lemon cake, maybe a lemon drink, a lemon marmalade. You've got so much citrus there. You've got some oranges. For our imaginary winter festival, you're on citrus, even if it's just cut up oranges. I feel like somehow that would just be kind of, you know what that would do? That would save us all from the common cold. Yep. All right. You're in, Ian. Approved. Your application has been approved. You're listening to 666. I need to let you know that some of the sports grounds are closed for training, but they're all open for match play over the long weekend. So the grounds will continue to be closely monitored during the weekend by the ACT government, and they thank you for your patience and understanding. It is a long weekend. It's a public holiday weekend. If you are travelling, please drive to the conditions. Drive safely. And above all, be kind to your fellow motorists. Oh, and also remember that it's double demerit points. Oh, look at this. M on the text line says, I just discovered that new mandarin peel is great in hot water or in tea. I love a mandarin. Such a delicate citrus. Beautiful. Em, thanks for the tip. 0467 922 666. Please keep those winter warmer suggestions coming. We want to have a great imaginary festival. Helen Agostino is up next. And this half hour, we'll also be talking about a punk rock event that's happening. It's happening tonight. I may or may not even be going to this one. Sounds like a lot of fun. A lot of local bands, some not so local, but we're supporting, you know, local venues, local music. Love that that's happening right here in Canberra. And also Kindness Collective Every week, we shine a spotlight on some volunteers, and this week we're talking about the SES. Maybe you yourself will hear this and want to volunteer. Right now I'm playing a song. This is by Hall & Oates. It was recommended by one of our gardening audience who said it reminded them of caterpillars eating leaves or something like that. At any rate, I don't know the song. It's called Man Eater, and you are listening to 666 ABC Radio Canberra. Big thank you to whoever recommended this one.

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5: What are the foods that make you think of winter, that you save for the winter months as a form of comfort and excitement? 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Helen, good morning.
6: Hello there, Emma. Lovely to be here on a very brisk morning.
5: It is a little bit chilly out there, but we are trying to bring the excitement and the positivity to our winter. Now, Helen, you overheard, we are planning an imaginary winter festival.
6: Indeed.
5: I mean, there are actual winter festivals, like the Little Burley Markets is running their Winter Wonderland today, as we found out earlier. But you know, stay the course. We are trying to do an imaginary 666 Saturday Breakfast winter event. What are you bringing?
6: Well, I could say on a non-culinary item, heated blankets.
5: You know what? Ian of Richardson said he was going to bring hot water bottles, and I think that would be really good.
6: We have one of those ones that you plug in, they're electric, and that you can dial them up or down, you can time them.
5: What are they like?
6: They are amazing. They're like a little hug on your lap, and the cat loves it.
5: Of course the cat loves it.
6: So, you know, that's always a good sign, I think. It's a bit of a barometer.
5: Because cats are discerning.
6: Oh, my word, my word. He likes my lap. And he likes my lap with an electric blanket even more, so.
5: Well, I think your cat knows what's doing. So we've got electric blankets and whatnot, but I have invited you on today, of course, to talk food, to talk culinary stuff. Now, we've got a message coming in from Brenton on 0467 922 666. Brenton says, we have a winter tradition on the Saturday nearest to winter solstice, so that'll be a couple of weeks from now.
6: Yeah.
5: I spend 4 hours making a traditional Toulouse cassoulet.
6: Oh, wow.
5: And I invite around about half a dozen friends. We call it, can you guess?
6: I was going to say Christmas in July, but we're a bit early, so it might be
5: Cassoulet Day.
6: Oh, well, there you go.
5: And Brenton says, could we make this a Canberra-wide thing? Could it be Cassoulet Day?
6: I'd be in there, I think.
5: I love a bean and a sausage.
6: You know, it's one of those. Casseroles are my go-to. I live for winter. I am a winter baby, and my birthday is coming up very soon.
5: Oh, happy
6: and
5: birthday.
6: It gives me the opportunity to cook all of the things that I love, regardless of what anyone else in my family say. So, you know, it's cassoulet is just one of those made with love and time. You know, those ingredients are what you have lots of when it's cold and miserable and you don't really want to go outside. You can stay in the kitchen and you can just go at a long, slow pace.
5: Indeed.
6: So I'm with Brenton on that one.
5: And we're thinking, you know, for cassoulet, for those unfamiliar, it's beans, it's sort of confit duck or chicken, it's pork shoulder, it's Toulouse sausage. It's a really hearty, warming dish, isn't it?
6: Yes, it's certainly and not an everyday meal, I would say, but it fits the bill perfectly for a cold day, you know. And as Brenton says, share it with your friends, have it with some, dare I say, are we allowed to say red wine? Or
5: yeah, we can say that. Even if we're not adults here, the ones that aren't adults are usually with an adult.
6: And it's, you know, it's lovely around a fire. One thing that we often do is have a bonfire.
5: Yeah,
6: am I allowed to say bonfire too?
5: You are.
6: I'm being very careful.
5: Don't worry, Helen. I'll beep you out if you say bonfire again. It'll go beep.
6: Okay, no, all right. But you know, and so toasting marshmallows. I don't know. I think someone almost said you were going to bring marshmallows.
5: Producer Kate, I nominated her to bring the marshmallows, gluten-free.
6: But, you know, toasting them over an open fire is something that children have as a long-lasting memory, you know. And you put that on top of those little oval milky biscuits.
5: Yes, you do, with a bit of chocolate.
6: And you squish them down and you have them with a hot chocolate. And all is right with the world when you have something like that. Simple, warming,
5: So
6: it's the cockles.
5: I'll tell you something funny. My late father, he would always light a little fire when my girls were even really, really tiny. He would light a little fire and he would have these sticks for them to do marshmallows. And it was funny because, you know, growing up Croatian, I have to say marshmallows did not factor into our culinary escapades at all. So my, you know, my dad always wanted to do what the kids, and they would say, marshmallows, did he? And he would get them the marshmallows and they would roast the marshmallows. And he used to sort of look at them for a little while, and inevitably, you know,

0: we'd be sitting with them and he'd toddle off into the kitchen and he'd come back and he'd say, I'll show you something that's better than a marshmallow. And he would cut fat slices of homemade speck, which is like a homemade bacon.
1: Yes.
0: He would cut these fat wadges of homemade bacon and he'd say, this is better than a marshmallow. And he'd stick it on the stick and the girls would be cooking these big pieces of fatty bacon on there. And they were like, we love Ditta's marshmallows better than real marshmallows.
1: Ditta's marshmallows, there's a good one. Yeah. I must say, I am a savoury person. So the things I want to talk about today are definitely in the savoury camp.
0: And Helen, but, I'm with you. That's why I invited you, because winter, I want something comforting. In our family, we sort of call it like spoon food or like things that are easy to eat. They're warming, they're comforting. What are we doing today?
1: Well, you know, I am a big fan of potatoes. You know, growing up in Tasmania, we do grow good potatoes down there. And my father was English and we always grew potatoes in our backyard. We always had mashed potatoes. In fact, my father used to eat anything I cooked, which ranged from cuisines all across the world. When I was at university, I was learning for the first time all this wonderful world of opportunity with food, and he would eat anything as long as it came with mashed potatoes. So
0: did you do like a stir fry with mash?
1: Yes.
0: Love that. I actually really love that.
1: We have done lasagna with mash.
0: Have
1: done anything as long as it came with a side of mashed potato.
0: It was fine. Okay, that's kind of cool.
1: Know? So potato does mean a lot to me personally, but there are good reasons for why it can be such a great winter meal, because it's warming, it's hearty, it's self-contained in its own little covering. If you do a baked potato or what we call jacket potatoes, they go soft and fluffy on the inside. They go crispy and crunchy on the outside if you have a little bit of olive oil on it.
0: Duck fat.
1: I know Matthew Evans, who is used to be quite a savage food critic, and then moved to Tasmania and is now operating his fat pig farm. And I was lucky enough to go to his restaurant a few years ago when it had just opened. And I believe it's not operating as a restaurant anymore. But he put out a book called Winter on the Farm. I don't know if you can still get it, but it's full of very beautiful pictures of Tasmania at its wintry best.
0: Lovely.
1: And one of his recipes is actually a jacket potato, but he scores the side of the potato with a fork. So you get these stripy zebra effects.
0: And then the potato doesn't
1: explode. Then you poke a hole in the potato so it doesn't explode, because that's
0: not
1: sad.
0: Fun. Yep.
1: Sad. And so they come out and they look quite spectacular for very little effort.
0: Yep.
1: And they taste even better. I know that Ottolenghi, also one of my favourites, and he's a big influence on my life, my cooking life.
0: I know you've been to see every single time he comes anywhere near Canberra. You are there, aren't you, Helen?
1: I have.
0: Good
1: yes.
0: for you.
1: He also does jacket potatoes and then puts incredible toppings on them. So, I mean, it's not only limited by your imagination, I guess. I mean, one of the ones in his latest book, the Comfort book, has roasted eggplant cubes, which are flavoured with cumin and turmeric.
0: I knew you were going to say cumin and I was there with you.
1: Yes, it's his signature spice.
0: Every step of the way, yep.
1: And then he serves it in place of sour cream. He serves it with a tahini sauce, which he adds parsley and mint, garlic, a bit of chili, green chili, because it gives a warming
0: fresh
1: thing, a little bit of lemon for zest. And, you know, the beauty of that recipe is that it is actually vegan, it's dairy-free, and it's heavenly. And I must say, I admit to not really wanting to share that one with a lot of people.
0: You know
1: when
0: what?
1: I make
0: That's
1: it.
0: Your prerogative. You know, a really good jacket potato can have any sort of topping on it, which makes it absolutely delicious. I've only just recently introduced my kids to this. They had had it when they were little. They weren't really into it, but I made them one that was Mexican. So I did like a jacket potato. I did chili con carne on
1: That's
0: top.
1: That's right.
0: Avocado.

0: avocado, yeah, all that sort of stuff. Cheese, it was great. I wonder if our listeners can tell us what they top their jacket potato with, because I know some people will put like curry on there or something.
1: Look, you know, I mean, that's the beauty of a potato. A jacket potato is the base, and it hits a spot in your heart.
0: Yes.
1: That other...
0: yes.
1: Carriers like bread just don't seem to do in the same way.
0: It's a different thing, isn't it? And if you want to tell me how you top your jacket potato, 0467 922 666. Amy's quick on the text line. Oh, she's got a question. Helen, how do I cook a good jacket potato in the air fryer? She said, I could experiment. Time is not really on my side. I'm assuming, Helen, you've done that.
1: I have indeed. I am a big fan of my appliances.
0: Oh, me too.
1: I actually take it one step further. I cheat a little bit and sort of fast track by starting a potato off in the microwave.
0: I do the same.
1: You know, stab it a few times with a fork so it doesn't explode, because microwaves do that beautifully.
0: Yeah, lots of things will explode, like chestnuts and potatoes and eggs. You've got to be really careful with all those things.
1: And so I cook, it depends on the size of the potato, but if, you know, if you've got a medium size one, say 100 grams, 120 grams, I would probably microwave that for about 4 minutes. Maybe 4.5. It depends on the strength of your microwave. And then pop it in the air fryer and spray it with a little bit of olive oil. You can do the salt and pepper thing, although I tend to do that after I've cooked it, because it will stick better. Your seasonings will stick better when the potato is hot. And then I cook it for maybe... oh, I guess 7, 8, 10 minutes. And you can turn it if you wish, but I feel most air fryers are able to get their air around. And they, if you have more than one, you just maybe increase the time slightly. And it would be at about, I cook most things at 180 in my air fryer.
0: That's what I do. I do that in the oven too.
1: You know, You could crank it up maybe to 190, but I probably wouldn't go further, because there is a danger of it burning.
0: I was going to say it burns on the outside. Yeah. And you know what else you've got to be aware of? When you're cooking a potato, there's a stage at which the potato looks like it's done. You know, it started to go golden. You think that's it. But for me, I don't know about you, Helen, you have to go past that to a slightly shriveled stage.
1: Yeah. Look, you know, a proper jacket potato really is quite crispy on the outside, and quite, doesn't have to be burnt dark, but it does have to be dark. And the best way to check is by very carefully, and I do advise carefully, inserting a knife. And if it goes through without resistance, then it's well and truly done. And I sort of don't know that you can terribly overdo them. If you cook them in an air fryer and maybe go for an extra couple of minutes, they're probably still going to be okay. And if not, then you've got the most gorgeous mashed potato that you can add butter and cream to.
0: Yes.
1: And then you can fill the skins with that lovely mince that, was it Lynn was talking about?
0: Yes. So, one of the people, yes.
1: So, you know, so all is not lost. All is not lost.
0: And you know, when you're making gnocchi, a roasted potato is so much better, because it doesn't absorb water, and so then they're fluffier.
1: That's exactly right. That's
0: marvelous.
1: Exactly right.
0: All right, let's have a look at what people are saying on the text line, 0467 922 666. Michelle from Hawker says, if we're having this imaginary winter festival, we could celebrate the diversity and joy of comforting dumplings from around the world.
1: Oh, gosh, yes.
0: Including the doughy, fluffy joy of golden syrup dumplings, which I was saying I haven't yet tried but can't wait to. Or oxtail stew with dumplings that I have had.
1: Oh.
0: So delicious. That goes to my sort of Northern Croatian, Hungarian roots, where there's a lot of like rich goulashes and stews, and then they're served with sort of squidgy dumplings. So good. Brenton says, Emma, my daughter makes Mexican jacket potatoes just like you. She calls them potacos.
1: Oh, that's very cute. That's very cute and delicious.
0: Oh, that's so funny. Someone else, Stinky Pete. I don't know who Stinky Pete is, but Stinky Pete just said we call them potacos. Okay,
1: potacos.
0: Well, potaco is great.
1: Definitely a thing.
0: Andrew from Hawker says, definitely butter and cheese and then under the griller.
1: Oh, yes.
0: I could get behind that.
1: Actually, I was trying to find, I have made in the past a recipe using a little bit of that smooth, sweet blue cheese.
0: Oh, yes.
1: So it's not as in your face as a Roquefort or anything like that.
0: But it would be so yummy.
1: But it goes beautifully with a mashed potato because it melts.
0: Oh, so good. Wendy from Gordon says, you can use a roasted sweet potato cut in half in place.

0: cook beautifully. And I know that Alice Zavlaski, in her book Salad for Days, she does winter salads as well as summer salads.
1: She does.
0: And she has a couple of very interesting toppings for her roasted sweet potatoes. So that's worth having a look at too.
2: Her stuff is fabulous. And she was on the show. Yes. She was here in the studio with Georgia Steins just recently. I got to catch up with her, Alice Zaslavsky, and her books about vegetables are just magic. You've got to check them out. We've got Ian from Lyons saying, for the imaginary festival, I'd bring homemade baked beans made with cooked dried beans, tomato, treacle, chili, paprika, pancetta, bay leaves, and baked in the oven for hours.
0: Yes,
2: Ian, you better bring some bread for dipping. Oh, no, we already had someone doing sourdough, so we've got that.
0: We've got it all covered.
2: Or
0: we've
2: have
0: got it
2: that
0: all covered
2: on a jacket potato. See, that would be amazing. Ian, your special homemade baked beans on a jacket potato might just be chef's kiss. I've got one more. Michelle from Hawker saying, jacket potato, 5 minute in the microwave using a lidded unglazed terracotta pot that I bought for myself from some local potters at Jamison. Topped with baked beans, melted cheese, and a smear of Ivar, which is an Eastern European, you know, capsicum, eggplant
0: paste.
2: Sort of. Yeah, so good. All right, Helen, we are almost out of time, but you have a recipe, and I know everyone always wants your recipes, so what are you making?
0: All right, well, this one, it actually was formulated after I was flicking through Matthew Evans's book, and I came across this recipe called, I'm not sure how to pronounce it, and apologies to any Swedish people listening, Jansson's Temptation. And I looked and I thought, oh, it's a gratin dauphinois, which is potato and cream baked in the oven with a bit of cheese and until creamy and soft. And it's actually not quite the same because it has it has onions which have been softly simmered but not coloured. And then it has potatoes which are cut into, I guess, slightly large French fry shapes is the traditional
2: cut.
0: Not thinly sliced. And I used a mandolin to do that. It just made them even and quicker. So they're about, what did I say, about 8 millimetres square.
2: Yep.
0: So they're sort of
2: large-ish, chunky chip.
0: Yes. And then it has a surprise ingredient, which is anchovies, which are not anchovies.
2: What?
0: Actually,
2: I thought you were just saying it to sound fancy.
0: No, they're a Swedish delicacy in a tin, and they're in fact a type of herring.
2: But so they're still a little fish.
0: They're sweet and they're also flavoured with spices. So what I've done is found a little tin of anchovy fillets, which are in olive oil, and that's significant because of the way you cook the onions. The olive oil that you have in the tin is used to cook the onions, so there's no waste and more flavour.
2: Yes.
0: And then I added a little bit of vinegar to give it that slightly pickled essence.
2: Yeah, because then that is a nice juxtaposition, isn't it, to
0: That's
2: the creamy
0: right.
2: sort of baked potato.
0: And then the with the fish, I marinated it in the vinegar and a little bit of cinnamon, nutmeg and allspice, just a pinch. And I don't know, I've never had the real deal.
2: Yes, but this is close enough.
0: It tasted pretty good. And I know anchovies can be polarising, but they sort of dissolve a little bit.
2: This
0: and they
2: is
0: just
2: the
0: add
2: thing.
0: Sort of salty flavour. I have also said in the recipe you can substitute capers and parmesan cheese if you still want that salty tang but you don't want the fishy bit. So,
2: but I really think people should give anchovies a go, not necessarily eating them on their own. I know that that can be confronting, but if you cook them down with the onions in a sauce, for example, there is no fishiness. It is a deep, savoury, salty flavour. It is not, it's not like you've grabbed a whole sardine and mushed
0: That's
2: it in there,
0: right.
2: which can be confronting.
0: So
2: as well.
0: With this recipe, it's a layered effect. So you start with potatoes and then you add the onions and then you add the roughly chopped marinated anchovies and then you pour over. Once the layer's all finished and you

0: finish with potato. Once you've done that, you pour over equal parts of thickened cream and milk.
1: Oh,
0: now, one little bugbear I have about a lot of recipes is they say 250 mils of cream. Now, I don't know about you, but the cream I buy comes in 300 mils. So what am I going to do?
1: I am not going to leave that 50 mil, that's for sure.
0: So to be fair, I have written here 250, but I will
1: go 300.
0: I always do 300 and just lessen the milk.
1: Can I tell you one thing that I do as well sometimes? If I have that small an amount of cream left over, then I will use it as an excuse to put cream in my cup of tea, which is actually quite a nice treat. So however you do it, if you would like Helen's recipe for, what was the official title?
0: I've called it Swedish chips gratin.
1: Swedish chips gratin, which have totally non-confrontational anchovies in them, then text your email address and please just your email address. It makes it easier for producer Kate to send them out. 0467 922 666. I'll say it again for you. 0467 922 666. If you can please text just your email address, producer Kate will make sure that sometime today you receive a copy of Helen's wonderful recipe. There you go.
0: It also has breadcrumbs on top just to add to the general
1: crisp. We love a crisp
0: warmth and hug. Concept.
1: Well, you know what? I think I've decided, Helen, that the main thing that I should bring to this event, seeing as you're bringing the heated blankets for everyone, I'm going to bring, it's an imaginary event but very real, baked potatoes. I'm going to do the jacket potatoes and I'm going to make up either a homemade baked bean or I might get Ian to bring the baked bean.
0: Yes, I'd be there for that.
1: And I'll roast the potatoes. Or if somebody wants to make a chili con carne and bring it along, we're all good. We're going to be eating well at this imaginary event and we owe this entire conversation to the fabulous Helen Agostino, local foodie and food photographer. Thanks for joining us.
0: You're very welcome. Thanks for having me, Emma.
1: Happy first Saturday brekkie of winter.
0: Indeed.
1: The lovely Helen Agostino. She is Perla60 on social media if you want to find her. Did I get that right? Is that a thumbs up? I did. Good. Perla60. And if you would like her recipe sent to you, as described by Helen just now on the segment, just send your email address to 0467 922 666. You recognize that show, very famous. Ted Danson was one of the stars, and this weekend Danson Fest is on. We'll be talking about that in just a moment. But here on Saturday Brekkie, we love our push bike riders. We love to talk anything to do with bikes. Chris Bayliss is talking Cycle Jam. Hi, Chris.
2: Good morning.
1: Tell me what's happening. What is Cycle Jam? You know, we've just been in a food segment, so forgive me for thinking perhaps that you were making some sort of homemade jam or relish, but that's not exactly it, is it?
2: That's not exactly it. Our logo does feature a big jar of jam with bicycles in it.
1: Good, good. Thank heavens for that.
2: Thematic only. So Cycle Jam, if you've got a bike that needs a little bit of maintenance, a little bit of repair, or you're just interested in that kind of thing, but you don't know where to start, or you're maybe missing the tools, or you want to chat to someone about it, we're just a little volunteer group of people that can help you with that. You can come down and have a chat with us, bring your bike and learn some things and get a bit of guidance.
1: Oh, that's so fantastic. 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
2: So we are meeting at between 12 and 2 o'clock every Saturday at the front of the Canberra Food Co-op and Mojo Cycle Repairs on Kingsley Street.
1: Every Saturday?
2: Every Saturday.
1: Oh, well, that's fantastic. Every Saturday is a Cycle Jam day. Head to the Food Co-op. That's the one over sort of on the edge of the ANU precinct, yes?
2: Correct.
1: On Barry Drive-ish.
2: Yes.
1: Starts today from 12 till 2, but you can go every weekend. It's the Cycle Jam Open Workshop Cooperative and Social Event. Chris, thanks so much for joining us.
2: Thanks so much for having me. See ya.
1: See ya. Chris Bayliss there talking Cycle Jam. That's a great one. You are listening to 666 ABC Radio Canberra. We've got music coming up and in our Kindness Collective you'll find out what it's like to be a volunteer for the SES. But right now, here's a song for you, Mr. Mister with Kyrie on 666 ABC Radio Canberra.

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3: You could say Saturday Breakfast is a place where everybody knows your name if you're a regular texter, but I've been playing the Cheers theme this hour because there's an event that's happening tonight at the Baso. It's a music event and it's called Dansen Fest. Now, the Dansen refers to Ted Dansen, but what's Ted Dansen have to do with punk? Aaron, can you answer that question for me?
4: Yeah, no worries, Emma. Thanks for having me. Good morning, Canberra.
3: That was very professional. I like that a lot.
4: Yeah. So Dansen Fest, this music festival that we first started to dedicate to one of our good friends who was a very active person in the Canberra music scene a while ago now. He was known for having some fairly unusual sayings, and one of them was when he'd go to say cheers to you, he would say Ted Dansen, which if you knew it, but sometimes he would go up to random people and do it, and they'd just be quite bewildered about it. So it just became a bit of a cult thing. And
3: I feel like that could catch on. Instead of saying cheers, you say Ted Dansen.
4: Yeah.
3: Of course, if anyone is utterly confused.
4: He tried his best.
3: Ted Dansen, actor, known for his role in Cheers, among other roles. Okay, so then this mate of yours, how long's he been gone for?
4: Probably 13 years now.
3: And is that how long you've been doing Dansen Fest?
4: Yeah, just about. Yeah. So it started off as Dansen Fest, and then we also did some shows up in Sydney that were called Ginger Fest, as an ode to his giant ginger afro that he had.
3: I was about to say, was he a ginger?
4: Yes, he was. He certainly was.
3: Yep.
4: He even had a neck beard for a while there. That was ginger too. So
3: that'd
4: be handy this morning in this frosty Canberra morning.
3: It would indeed. But if you want to get warm this evening, Dansen Fest is in fact in Canberra at the Baso. What's happening?
4: So we've managed to drag a whole bunch of bands from around the country to Canberra to play a bunch of songs. We've got Flange of Pannies who have come down from Brisbane for what might be their last show. So they're an excellent band. We've also got SM, who are an excellent, highly entertaining band from Sydney.
3: And we'll be hearing a track from SM in just a moment here on Saturday Breakfast.
4: A stack of other bands, a whole heap of bands from down the coast and up from Wollongong as well. We're going to see some tribute sets as well from there's a band called Top Novel who are doing a set of Rancid covers. If anybody out there knows the legendary San Francisco punk band Rancid.
3: When you said Rancid covers again, I'm still in Saturday Kitchen and wondering if we should be concerned about this. So then you've got some cover bands, you've got some local bands.
4: Yep, we've got quite a few locals up.
3: Who are the locals?
4: This year we've got a band called A Commoner's Revolt. We've got Nelly Nova, who some people might know from the band Box Die. We've also got Yoko Ono.
3: As Yoko Ono. Oh no. Yes.
4: Yeah, they are the kings of the pun, those guys. They're playing. We've got Suds, who some may also remember as Super Best Friends.
3: I remember them.
4: Yes.
3: They were very cool.
4: Yes, very, very fun band.
3: Why did they change their name to Suds?
4: Oh, that's a good question.
3: I'll have to get them on the show to find out.
4: That is a very good question.
3: Okay, so lots of great bands at the Baso. Support your local bands. Support the fact that we've got local venues that can put on events like this. Are you doing any fundraising with this?
4: No, not this one.
3: Yeah.
4: Early on when we first started up the festival, we did a bit of fundraising to kind of get the capital to get it going.
3: But now it's off the ground, and so people can come along and get their tickets for the show this evening. Before I press play on the track from SM, Support What You Love, I think that's a really great track title for what we're talking about here. How can our listeners come along? Where can they get their tickets?
4: Yeah, sure. So if you just search it on on Google, you'll be able to get it from Oztix. So there's still some tickets available. We've had quite a few go over the last few days. So so you might want to try and jump onto that pretty quick. But the doors open at 3 p.m. today. And the first act will start at 4. So
3: fantastic. It's Dancin' Fest. Now, don't get it mixed up. It is music, but it's not dancing like I don't feel like dancing. It is dancing like Ted Danson.
4: Yeah.
3: So when you look it up, you'll find all the information there. And we're about to play a song from SM. Remind us again, where are these guys from?
4: They're from Sydney. All over Sydney.
3: That's amazing. Well, it's been a pleasure chatting to you. Aaron Gaffney there from Dancin' Fest happening tonight at the Bay. So
4: thanks for having me. Have a great day, everyone.
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7: Welcome back to Saturday Brekkie. We are nearly done for the day. It's about 8 minutes to 11. After 11, the fantastic Hannah Wormsley will be talking you through all the sport that's happening in the capital and the surrounding regions on Local Grandstand. I know the Brave are playing today. There's a lot going on. The Raiders, don't think it was a great night for them last night, but I'll let Hannah do the talking on that one because I am no expert. But I do know that if you haven't been to the ice hockey yet, I highly recommend it. I personally really enjoy going. And Dancing Fest is on tonight. The Little Burley Winter Wonderland Markets are on. There are so many events. There's a Bowerbird Art Trail on the south coast around Batemans Bay. A Queer Badala Festival starts tomorrow. All of these wonderful things we've found out about on the show. And as we come toward the end of the program, well, it's time to start thinking about this wonderful world around us. I mean, we've pulled together an imaginary winter event, which has been very lovely. I love all the additional suggestions that are flowing in, like the idea of minestrone in little cups sprinkled on top with parmesan. I would be there. And they're reusable cups. That's from Susie in Ainslie. Thank you so much. If you want to feel good about yourself, I guarantee that one thing that will help is volunteering. That's not the only reason you do it, but every week people around Canberra are showing up. They're doing it quietly. They're not making a big fuss, but they're giving up their time, whether they feel like it or not, whether they're tired, whether it's raining, they're doing the things that make our community so special, that help those people that need it the most. This is the Kindness Collective, and we encourage you to let us know about people that you see volunteering, maybe even yourself. 0467 922 666. We'd love to chat to you, as many of you as possible. And today we are talking to Margaret Cossey, who is a volunteer with the SES. So we welcome Margaret to Saturday Breakfast. Hello.
8: Hi, how are you?
7: I'm well, thank you. Now, you are the newest

0: member of our Kindness Collective. Thanks for joining us. Can you tell us, where do you volunteer and what do you do there?
1: Well, I volunteer with the SES. I'm in the Woden unit. I'm quite old, so I'm not the one. When you see the people in orange and you see them climbing on ladders or, looking after storms and floods, I'm not the one that's going to be climbing the ladders. But there's so many other things that you can do in the SES. I'm 82 years old and I joined last year.
0: Encouraging, Margaret, because there would guaranteed be people who'd say, I'm too old to do that. I can't climb a ladder. I'm too old to volunteer. And what do you say to those people?
1: Well, look, Emma, there are so many other things to do, but you're never too old. I mean, as long as you're okay, as long as you're well,
0: yep.
1: Which is fabulous. I mean, I'm grateful every day that I wake up, really. I think that's great. Tick that.
0: So
1: I'll go and have a cup of tea and a piece of toast.
0: Love that.
1: And face the day. And it just gives you another dimension to your life. If you're doing stuff at my age, because my kids are grown and they're solid now and my grandchildren are fine, I see them all the time, but, they don't actually need me the way they used to.
0: Yes.
1: I think it's about social capital, about doing stuff to help the whole community. And, look, you get back more than you give. I can absolutely guarantee that. I just look forward. The training is every Thursday night, and I mean training is in inverted commas for me because I often say, no, it's too cold out there for old ladies. I'm not doing that. but, there's these wonderful young people and middle-aged people, and some of them have got a tiny touch of Indiana Jones about them, and they're just so much fun to be with, and they're so capable. And, in an emergency, they are just so fabulous. But they maintain that the training is ongoing all the time. We're always learning to do something or consolidate skills that we'll need in an emergency. So that's one side of SES. And the other side is, we have this big task, and I get to do a little bit of this, of getting everyone in Canberra ready for an emergency that you hope won't happen, but
0: yes.
1: Might quite possibly will.
0: Yes.
1: And so we do community education. We go to FAPES and we turn up at Westfield, we turn up everywhere. And we want to do is talk to people about how to be safe in a storm or what to do if a tree comes down over your house, those sort of things that happen. And instead of panicking, if you've got a plan, then you're halfway there. You've only got to act on the plan. So you need to do the plan early. So in our community education, we're forever, talking to people about how to plan for an emergency. So have that discussion around the table with everyone in the family or your household. And so know what to do in different scenarios.
0: Margaret, you've done some very valuable things today. Number one, you've reminded people that as long as you're well, you're never too old to volunteer. You don't have to know how to climb a ladder or do scary things to be with the SES. There's plenty of other things you can do. And you've reminded people that they need to have a plan for any possible emergency. It's been such a pleasure chatting to you, Margaret. Very quickly, if people want to volunteer with the SES, how would they do that?
1: Well, just go on the portal, go on the website, and all the information is there, Emma. I don't know that they're recruiting just at the moment because there's a very, there's some training to be done when you join. But all the information's on the website, on the SES website.
0: Oh, good on you. Margaret, we thank you so much for your time this morning and thank you for volunteering in our community. Margaret Cossie there, SES volunteer. It's almost 11, which means Hannah Walmsley will be here for Local Grandstand. Here she is.
2: Hi, Em, and for Canberra Grandstand listeners, get your tissue boxes out. I know you were watching the rugby and the rugby union and the rugby league yesterday. If you're still lamenting those absolute floggings for the Raiders and the Brumbies yesterday. Don't worry, there's heaps of other local sport to talk about. We will, of course, touch on those. But get your thoughts through 0467 922 666. Tell me, were you at the Raiders last night?
0: Yeah, what do you think of the Raiders? And are you going to the Brave tonight? I know I'll be there, Hannah. I'm really loving the ice hockey.
2: We'll preview that game too, Em. So there are some positive things to talk about on Canberra Grandstand today.
0: That's all coming up. I'm Emma Bickley. Thanks to Kate.

0: Thanks to Willow, and I will see you next Saturday.
1: ABC News, good morning. I'm Sakasha Marlin. Australian travellers are being warned of the security risks using online booking sites. The ABC has been contacted by dozens of people who say they've been targeted by phishing scams after booking accommodation through booking.com. Cybersecurity expert Professor Daswin De Silva says criminals are getting personal details through hacked hotel systems, which are then sold on the dark web.
2: It's called the reservation hijack, where cyber criminals are pretending to be hotels and contacting customers or deceiving them to off-platform financial transactions in the first instance, or even later, more sophisticated attacks of identity theft or even physical theft, knowing that certain people are not at their homes at certain times.
1: Prime Minister Anthony Albanese has begun meeting with his New Zealand counterpart, Christopher Luxon. The pair are discussing a number of key topics at their annual leaders' meeting on Queensland's Sunshine Coast. The talks will include economic resilience, defence spending and AUKUS. Overseas, US President Donald Trump claims the price of oil and other goods will come way down as soon as the war with Iran is over. Mr. Trump has been holding a rally in the US state of Wisconsin, telling supporters the war has reached a point where it's all but over. He says the war will end one way or another.
3: Whether it's a piece of paper or the very tough way, okay? The very tough way is maybe the easier way, but we're going to come out and you're fertilizer prices are going to go way down, just like they were 4 months ago. Your fertilizer's down, your energy's down, your oil, your gas is all coming way down.
1: Meanwhile, the U.S. military says it has carried out strikes on Iranian coastal radar sites after shooting down drones heading toward the Strait of Hormuz. The U.S. claims the four drones were targeting maritime traffic in the strait. Russian President Vladimir Putin has rejected calls for a face-to-face talk with Ukrainian counterpart Volodymyr Zelensky. In an open letter, Mr. Zelensky urged Mr. Putin to hold peace talks, saying Russians had grown tired and were ready for peace. He's also suggested the ongoing war could threaten the Russian president's hold on power. Mr. Putin says the letter was rude and Russia's soldiers will continue the fight.
4: So it's not the author of the letter I need to respond to, but our soldiers on the front line. I say to them, the country is proud of you and counting on you. Keep at it, brothers.
1: Back home, a body has been found during the search for a missing man in the Southern Tablelands. Police began looking for the 26-year-old on Thursday after he was reported missing from a property at Windelima, south of east of Goulburn. A body believed to be that of the missing man was found yesterday following a land search. A report is being prepared for the coroner. Fuel prices are continuing to fall across the country after a spike in March, but some capital cities are seeing slower relief than others. Caitlin Maloney reports.
5: Across Australia's five largest cities, average retail petrol prices are 83.9 cents per litre lower compared to late March. This week's ACCC fuel price monitoring update shows Canberra has the highest average price for unleaded petrol at $1.81 a litre. Adelaide is now the cheapest capital, with motorists paying $1.66 a litre, while Sydney's prices have dropped to $1.73. Diesel prices have also eased slightly since March, but Canberra remains the most expensive capital city, with the average now at $2.23 a litre.
1: And Taylor Swift's new song for the forthcoming Toy Story 5 film has been released. Titled I Knew It, I Knew You, the track represents a return to country music for the performer who first made a name for herself in the Nashville music scene before becoming one of the world's most popular performers. The superstar says writing the song for the Toy Story character Jessie was a new challenge and second nature all at once. And you told me

And in sport, three-time Olympic champion Jess Fox has claimed victory in the women's kayak at the Canoe Slalom World Cup event in Prague. It's the first international win for Fox since returning to the sport following surgery to remove a tumour. Last weekend, the 31-year-old won silver at Slovenia. To the weather, mostly sunny across Canberra, heading for a top of 14 degrees today. Right now, it's 5 degrees across the capital. 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
4: Five past 11 on ABC Radio Canberra. Good morning to you. And, well, wasn't it a flogging for our Canberra teams yesterday? It is all over for the Brumbies men in the Super Rugby Pacific after being humbled 66-12 by the Hurricanes in Wellington. Let's go to the wrap-up of that game.
5: There we go. Inari feeds it, kicks it out. And the Kane train rolls on. And they steamroll the Brumbies. It's a culling. And the best team across 16 rounds gets the job done. It might have been wet. It might have been windy. But it was all Hurricanes. No surprise, they thrive in those conditions. Hurricane 66, the Brumbies 12. And this up and down season for the Brumbies ends in week one of the finals. Their worst finish in 5 years in Super Rugby Pacific.
4: What a game for the Brumbies last night. Declan Byrne there with the call. The Brumbies conceded a club record 38 points in the first half on their way to what was the heaviest final loss by an Australian team in competition history. This afternoon, the Reds, well, they're the only remaining Australian team in the finals. They'll face the Chiefs in Hamilton this afternoon, 5 past 5 for that game. You can listen to it on the ABC Sport Extra button. And it was a rough night for the Raiders too. Were you out at the game? 0467 922 666. The Roosters broke a 2-game losing streak to leave Canberra scoreless at 26-0. And what did Ricky Stewart put that down to?
6: Not too good.
7: After like last week's performance, you look like really good, the best version of the Raiders. 7 days later, not what you want. Like, what's with the duality of the performances from your eyes?
6: No, they had too much class for us, mate.
4: There it is. The Roosters just had too much class. They were too good. You'll hear those post-match comments in full very soon. But were you at the game last night? 0467 922 666. What did you think? If you want to comment on the game, it's very welcome on Canberra Grandstand this morning. And earlier, the Storm held on for a 32-30 victory over Newcastle at home. Bad news, though, for Xavier Coates with a season-ending injury. He ruptured his Achilles after it was earlier injured in training, returning to the field yesterday to then rupture it. Bad news there. Look, we won't spend the whole show lamenting yesterday's flogging for the Brumbies and the Raiders. I do want your thoughts, though. 0467 922 666, 1300 681 666. There's just too much other local sport to talk about this morning. We'll get to both of those games very soon. But the Canberra Brave are playing the Melbourne Mustangs this afternoon in the ice hockey at the AIS Arena. And the Brumbies women kick off their opening game in the Super Rugby women's season tomorrow. There's basketball, nationals, Gunners games to cover. And also there's a national race walking championship on over at Stromlo tomorrow. We'll preview that, as well as the fact that the Australian rollers are in Canberra in wheel basketball playing Spain, Italy and Japan. Now, all of that coming your way very soon on Canberra Grandstand. 0467 922 666 is the number to text if you'd like to weigh in about the heavy losses yesterday. Your thoughts very welcome.
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4: Just about 10 past 11 on Canberra Grandstand. Feeling a bit disappointed for the Raiders at Canberra Stadium last night. Powerful in defence were the Roosters, just relentless in attack too. They did most of the damage early on, and it was a dominant 26-0 win. It looked like the Raiders were frustrated all night. They just couldn't crack the defensive wall.

0: the Roosters. Ricky Stewart was understandably shattered afterwards. And it really sounds like a game that they'd just like to move on from, perhaps forget. Here's Ricky Stewart and Joe Tarpany speaking to the media last night after the loss.
1: Rick, obviously a tough night, held to nil at home. What did you put it down to?
2: Not too good.
1: After like last week's performance, you look like really good, the best version of the Raiders. 7 days later, not what you want. Like, what's with the duality of the performances from your eyes?
2: No, they had too much class for us, mate.
1: Kicking game of their halves, crowded problems.
2: Yeah, when you've got momentum roll forward, it's an easy job punching it into space. So,
1: how do you turn it around, Rick? Obviously, we're almost halfway.
2: It's one game, mate.
1: Yeah. But obviously, down the ladder, you've got a mountain to climb now.
2: Just going to worry about next week.
3: Can you sort of put the first half down to anything, Ricky?
2: Yeah, they're too good for us.
3: How's Ethan Sanders?
2: I don't know. I haven't seen him yet.
3: Potential for he'll play next week?
2: Yeah, he'll be right.
3: Same with Orsavilla. Would he be going to concussion protocol?
2: I don't know, mate. I don't know. I only just got in there, so I've got to do all that yet.
1: Joe, how did it feel out there? They just had all these sevens.
4: Yeah, it was just opposite to what we'd done last week. Just had the game plan, boys didn't do it.
5: Joe, we saw obviously a couple of kind of errors kind of in that first half as well. Did that kind of feel deflating on the team, did you feel?
4: Yeah, but it's part of footy. I think we had to probably counter a bit better. We let them score off those kind of mistakes. And if you make mistakes, you have to defend them.
5: Do you kind of feel that it is kind of getting into must-win territory for you guys still, or is it still a week-by-week basis?
4: This should be every week. You must win. That's what we get employed to do, is win. It's a winning game.
0: Joe Tarpany there finishing up the post-match press conference last night. A bit of a sad and sorry state of affairs for the Raiders last night. 0467 922 666. Were you at the game? Want to share your thoughts? The Raiders have moved into 13th on the NRL ladder. They'll play the Eels for round 15 next weekend in Sydney. Look, the crowd were having a fabulous time out there last night. The Raiders clap was just wonderful. A bit of mocking of the Raiders clap, which we never love to see. But I think fans of opposition teams are just jealous of what Raiders fans have, even when our team is getting beaten. Too good. And thank you to you if you were out there last night getting behind the Canberra Raiders. By the way, the Raiders women are in the thick of pre-season training. They'll start their season on July 4. The first home game is against the Warriors at Canberra Stadium on the 12th of July. So put that one in your calendar.
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0: Kim Horn on your radio tomorrow. Now in the Super Rugby, after last night's loss, the Brumbies have been eliminated 66-12. And an absolute flogging. Here's Captain Alan Alalatoa speaking with Sky Sports after the game.
9: Alan, thanks for joining us. This is a Hurricanes team on a roll. A pretty hard one to stop tonight.
10: Yeah, I think they probably showed their class tonight. You know, I think for us, we needed to take our opportunities that we had down there. I thought early in the first half we lost too much ball, especially down their end, and then they punished us for it. Their turnover attack was sharp. I think that was their first two tries that they scored early on. So, yeah, as you said, they've been class all year, and they showed that again tonight.
9: Yeah, just a couple of those moments there where you're over the try line, putting pressure on their fullback, and then they just go the length of the field. And they have done that all season. But there are moments of the Brumbies that we've seen, but there were probably just too many moments that you didn't control what you needed to control. A couple of line-outs, a couple of drop ball.
10: Yeah, and I think, as you said, there were plenty of good moments for us, but we didn't capitalise on them through our accuracy, either our breakdown or our set piece, or just being more ruthless there. So, yeah, it's going to be a tough review for us.
9: And then when you consider, I mean, you made the final, so that was always a target to make this now, but that is season over now. How do you reflect on this campaign if you're just thinking about it now?
10: Yeah, I guess probably where we were at the start of the season. You know, we had a lot of young guys coming through for the first time who debuted for the club. And I thought that they did really well for their first season. If anything, that they're going to take a lot of learnings, especially from tonight, you know, what the standard is, how it should be throughout the whole year, and probably try and hold ourselves accountable to that.
9: Well, there's still plenty of rugby for some of these players as well, hopefully yourself as well. So thanks for joining us here. We wish you well as you travel home, and we'll see you at Super Rugby again.
0: Al Alatoa there after a 66-12 loss for the Brumbies last night in Wellington. They are out for the season. Their season is over in the Super Rugby Pacific. A patchy season for Al Alatoa after coming in late with back injury and then a series of games off due to concussion protocol. And there were some high moments in the game last night, despite the flogging. You can call me the eternal optimist, but there were two tries, both celebrated Corey Toole on the field. He scored one of them and played a key role in the other. Let's go to one of those because we do need to find some joy in this game, even just a little.
11: Reimer spins out of one. He's inside the A zone again. Lonigan, a little chip over the top. Corey Toole read it. He catches on the full and slides in. The Brumbies are on the board. Thank God they won't be to nil. And on 35 minutes, a cheeky over the top from Ryan Lonigan. Corey Toole heard the call, and that is a bright spark, and maybe the Brumbies begin their comeback.
0: Yeah, they really didn't begin their comeback after that. One more try after that by Tane Edmund. And just on Corey Toole this week, Brumbies Rugby was thrilled to announce that he has committed his future, re-signing until the end of 2028. He did play a part in the second try of the night for the Brumbies. Let's go to that.
11: And Roygaard says that's all. Let's go deep. Let's go long by boot. Right, 3 from 3. He fakes it, immediately tackled. No, falling off the tackle was Proctor, and they send Pollard away. A little bit of speed from the replacement hooker. They're over the 10-metre line. So Lonigan gets quick ball, feeds it right to Neck. Edmed, through a gap is Toole, beats one, fakes the kick, throws it inboard. Oh, the flick pass to Lonigan was great. Support play from Edmed, and they're in, the Brumbies in the left corner. They find a gap. It starts with Corey Toole, who scored the first try, and Edmed goes in his second try of 2026. There is a sliver of hope for the Brumbies, 45-12 kick to come.
0: We had to go into the game yesterday with hope. Australian sides are now 0-22 in finals played on New Zealand soil. And the fifth-ranked Reds are the only remaining Australian team left in the comp now. They'll face the Chiefs, ranked second in Hamilton this evening, that game at 5:05. If you want to listen to the call of that game, you can on ABC Listen on the Sports Extra button. And let's see if the Reds can break that tradition. Finals on New Zealand soil. We haven't had any luck so far.
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0: Lily Bone is a back rower for the Brumbies women's team, also the Wallaroos, and made her debut for the Wallaroos this year against Fiji at Canberra Stadium. She joins me this morning on Grandstand ahead of the opening game this weekend. Lily, welcome to Grandstand. You must be feeling pretty excited to get underway this weekend in the Super Rugby women's season.
15: Oh, thank you so much for having me. Yes, very much excited for this weekend. Obviously, round one for Super W, and I know that not only myself but the whole team, we're jumping with joy. We're too excited to get on that field.
0: And you've had a few runs in the recent weeks as part of the preseason. How have you found the group? How are you connecting as a group? It's early days, but are you feeling like you're ready to get out there this weekend?
15: Definitely. Obviously, we haven't haven't had any luck in scoring a victory at the moment, but each week we get stronger and better and better. So hopefully we secure one this weekend, because I know the girls are ready to rip in and eager to get out there on the field and give it all we've got. But yeah, coming from those three games that we had, I just know that, you know, we've gotten a lot stronger and we're more connected as a group, which is really exciting.
0: Before we get into talking about the Reds, I know they're always a tough opponent, let's talk a little bit about you and your pathway into rugby union, because I understand that before progressing through Brumbies development pathways, you played rugby league. Lily, what made you switch codes?
15: Growing up, like, yes, I did play rugby league. I played with the boys, and back at home they didn't have any girls teams for the rugby league whilst I was growing up. So I kind of, the only option that was there for me really was union. So I ended up going over and giving union a crack and played with the boys a little bit there, and then got dispensated into the women's comp back at home, and that's where I actually fell in love with it. Coming from a family that they're all big league supporters, and I'm the kind of odd one out now playing union, which is quite funny.
0: And you're from Orange. What opportunities were there for you at home? Did you have to travel to play games?
15: Obviously growing up, like, there was our club competition back in Orange, which was, as you can guess, country rugby, rough, and absolutely loved that aspect. But if I wanted to do any rep, I was always travelling. I know that, like, for my rep for league, I was in Tarshagale for the Roosters, so I was travelling up to Sydney at least 2-3, maybe even 4 times a week just to get there, which was like a 6-hour round trip. Whereas then for union, there was a couple of representative teams around home, but it was still like at least an hour travel for me. Whereas then I'd come down to Canberra, and that's where I started with the Brums, which was yet again like a 6-hour trip, 6-hour round trip for me too. So a lot of travelling, and very much grateful for my mother for always carting me around.
0: So is it fair to say that the decision was more driven by what was going to be supported and convenient rather than where your passion was to start with? I know you've developed such a love for rugby union, but is that what kind of drove you in the direction?
15: Yeah, honestly, because there wasn't anything really there for me for league back at home. So then making that transition over to union, just because I loved the contact aspect, and then found out that union's actually a lot rougher than league. And that's why I was like, you know what, I actually do love this a little bit more. So
0: You're made for it by the sounds. And outside of rugby, you're working as a development officer, and with that experience of knowing just some of the challenges that young women face to find competition that is of their level if you're wanting to progress and develop as a player, what sort of opportunities are you creating and working to build for young women across the region?
15: I'm looking at trying to encourage more girls to just put their hand up and give it a crack, because obviously now there are a lot more opportunities within the union space, even league. Like, you know, I'm happy to grow both, but obviously we want more development within the union space. So I'm just there to encourage more girls to put their hand up and give it a crack. I know that, you know, going to a couple of schools, you get a couple of kids that are really shy and standoffish, but making it as enjoyable as possible for them to build their confidence to actually go and, you know, go home, talk to their parents and want to have a go at it. I just honestly just want to try and get as many girls in and around and show them and, you know, tell them about my story, about how I grew up and all the struggles I had, and that, you know, I understand and I'm there for them too, and, you know, help as many and just continue to, you know, get the passion out there. Like I do.
0: That must mean a lot of travel. Are you traveling all over New South Wales to get the word out to young women keen on playing rugby union?
15: Yes, I am. I actually came back from Coomer today, and I've got a couple of talent combines coming up for some young girls, for under 16s and under 18s girls out in some regional places. Like, I'm heading out to Wagga, Grenfell, Griffith, Batemans Bay, all those areas. So trying to get out there and get out to all the little country towns as much as possible to really get more girls putting their hand up.
0: If you've just tuned in on Canberra Grandstand, you're hearing from Lily Bone. She's a back rower for the Brumbies women's team, and also the Wallaroos made her debut this year against Fiji at Canberra Stadium. This weekend, the Brumbies will open their season against the Reds in Queensland. The Reds are always a tough opponent, and I wonder what challenges you're expecting from them this weekend. You have had a little bit of a taste in the preseason. What do you think they'll bring, Lily?
15: I reckon they're definitely going to bring that aggression. You know, obviously it's always going to be a tough contest between the two. So just the hard hits and hard runs, which, you know, if they're going to give that, we're only going to give that back 10 times harder. So I think it's just going to be a tough game.
0: Have you got any younger or new players that you've been sort of really impressed with during the preseason? Have there been any new recruits that have surprised you that are ready to take that on?
15: Yeah, definitely. We've got Raina, who is starting at 7 this weekend. I think she's definitely one to keep an eye out. We have Jane Morrison coming off the bench for her debut as well. She's been really good within the props. I've got another one like Tess. She's been called up to replace Boo as she's still carrying her injury. So Tess, she's a really good one to keep an eye out. Honestly, all the girls that are coming through and having a crack this weekend, I think everyone has their own little talents and their own little secret weapons that they will be pulling out this weekend. So honestly, the whole team is going to be a great one to watch.
0: That's Lily Bone. She's the back row for the Brumbies women's team, also the Wallaroos. The Brumbies women will kick off their season tomorrow against the Queensland Reds, kick off at 1:05 at Ballymore Stadium. And then they'll be back in Canberra next weekend to take on the New South Wales Waratahs at Viking Park in Erindale. And on the text line 0467 922 666, on the Raiders last night, this one unsigned: we're missing strong organisation. The Raiders have a talented squad, but when it comes up against a confident team, they can be discombobulated too easily. We're missing the toughness and the go forward of Papali'i and Martin. Yep, I'll agree with that. And we need Sanders and Strange to translate to the next level of leadership in the play. It is, as we always thought, a building season. Yep, I'll agree with that too. And we will grow as Sanders becomes more confident in his place. That one unsigned on the Raiders' loss to the Roosters last night. We are building, and won't it be great to have Big Papa back on the field? In just a moment, ice hockey.
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0: Now, the Canberra Brave will play the Melbourne Mustangs this afternoon at the AAS Arena. And by all accounts, it's an absolute sellout. Tickets are flying out the door. And normally, when I pop in on a Saturday to chat to Emma Bickley to preview Canberra Grandstand, she says she doesn't know a whole lot about sport. Well, it turns out she knows a whole lot about ice hockey, but I think that's because she's bought into these popular TV series where everyone's just loving the ice hockey. Em, you're the full bottle.
17: I've gone full bottle on ice hockey. Okay, so here's the thing. Hannah said to me, someone on the text line is saying there are TV shows about ice hockey, and I don't know what they're called. And I was like, Hannah. Okay, so there's Heated Rivalry. Now, this is a sort of homoerotic kind of ice hockey. And this is one that was extremely popular, came out of Canada. It was based on some books. I think they're called the Game Changer series. And then the most recent one is called Off Campus. And Off Campus is more of like a light sort of college romance scenario. But basically, when it comes to romance books, which may I say is one of the biggest genres of popular selling books at the moment, the ice hockey romances are really having a moment. And I don't want to say that that has anything to do with the popularity of The Brave, but I'm not going to say that.
0: So is it a case of came for the romance, stayed for the ice hockey, or the other way around?
17: That's exactly what it is. So when I went to the US with my husband last year to watch the Raiders play in Las Vegas, I had read some of these books and I said I would like to go to an ice hockey game, or as they're called over there, hockey. They don't say the ice. They think it's silly that we do that because they don't play field hockey as much. And so then we went, we saw the Vegas Golden Knights, who were in the Stanley Cup final yesterday. And so then suddenly I became this ice hockey fan.
0: And I imagine you're heading out this afternoon to the AAS Arena.
17: You couldn't stop me. You couldn't stop me, Hannah Banana.
0: It's not just about the show. She's got a real passion for it. Warren App is head of game day operations for the Canberra Brave. Is Emma right? Warren, is the popularity just exploded?
18: Hey, Hannah. Yes, she is. I mean, I think I think we're seeing a bit of a perfect storm here. Of course, the relocation to the AIS Arena last year really elevated the standing of the team. I've been involved in this sport for a long time, and I've always said if you can get it on the right stage, it's tailor-made for Aussie audiences. It's fast, it's fierce, it's full-on, there's a bit of biff. And we saw that last year. That's, of course, being further fueled this year by the role of hockey in pop culture, as we're seeing. And look, and you know, if we're going to have a pipeline of new fans, they can come from anywhere. And I guarantee once they come to a game, that they'll be addicted.
17: You're 100% right. And sorry to jump in on Hannah's interview, but can I just say that this is a really great sport for people who may not have necessarily felt drawn to other sports, because there's a lot of entertainment in this. There's a DJ that's present all the time. There's a lot of games and things between. So hats off to you from this little non-sports person, because I wouldn't miss a game now.
18: Oh, thanks, Emma. Yeah, we always try and think about it as sort of sports entertainment. People are there not just to watch the sport, but to have a good time. And we've got an amazing venue to do that. So, yeah, it's a

0: Sold out and again tomorrow. So, yeah, the message here is if you want to come to a Brave game, you've got to start to get in pretty early. They're selling out about a week in advance at the moment.
1: You've had a few goes now at being able to absolutely master the game day experience. Is there anything you're still ironing out, or are fans just absolutely stoked with what you're being able to produce for them?
0: Well, I hope they are. I mean, we will always continually try and improve it, and I think we've got it at a pretty good level at the moment. But we're always looking at ways we can, we can further improve it or new technology. So watch this space. We'll continue to just make it better and better.
1: Producer Kate tried to get tickets for the weekend and she couldn't because it sold out, but she's lined up for the games ahead, so that's good to know too. And this week you have announced that the games that were delayed at the start of the season when damage occurred to the ice rink, that those games have been rescheduled. When will they happen?
0: They have. So it's just the one game that'll now be played on the 26th of July. So people who held tickets for that game will be or should have been contacted by Ticket Tech, and they'll have the option to have those tickets automatically moved to the new date, or they'll be able to apply for a refund. But we've been pleased to be able to get that one back in the schedule.
1: We really need the Mustangs to turn the tide for Canberra teams this weekend. Both the Brumbies and the Raiders had shockers yesterday. The Mustangs are in fourth, the Brave are in seventh. What can we expect this weekend?
0: Yeah, I think it's going to be an intense weekend. This is the second meeting for these teams this year. The Brave came away with the goods last time in Melbourne. It was a high-scoring game, 8-5. But there's a lot on the line this weekend with two games. That means there are 6 points up for grabs, so we can expect the Brave to come out with full intensity looking for those points, because if they can grab them, they'll make a serious move up the standings. Lots of talking points around this weekend as well. We've got Carson Miller, a Canadian import, 26-year-old, was signed by the Brave this week. Now, this is actually his third season in the Australian League, but last year he played for the Brisbane Lightning. He scored a massive 66 points in just 26 games, so he'll make his debut today, and there'll be lots of eyes on that. Also, some big milestones. We've got Mitch Hennings celebrating his 200th AIHL game, Cam Todd his 200th, and Scott Clemmie his 150th. So there's plenty to play for. But most importantly, it's those 6 points the guys are going to be after.
1: Absolutely. Warren, all the best for a fabulous afternoon and weekend out at the AIS Arena.
0: Thanks, Hannah. I appreciate it.
1: Good on you. Warren App there, Head of Game Day Operations for the Canberra Brave. And if you want to get some tickets before the end of the season, well, you better get on there, because they are absolutely flying out the door, sell-out crowds at the AIS Arena. In just a moment, we'll talk tennis, because I wonder if you've been watching the French Open. The men's final will be played tomorrow evening, Australian Eastern Time. And overnight, Alexander Zverev defeated Jakub Mensink in their semi-final. We'll have a look at what's happening locally in tennis next.
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1: For a look now at what's happening locally in tennis, Tennis Australia's National Development Head Coach for the ACT is Tom George. And Tom, we're getting to the business end of the French Open, so we'll come to local tennis in a moment, because I bet you've been enjoying keeping an eye on what's been unfolding at Roland Garros.
3: Yeah, great to join you, Hannah. That's right. I'm sure plenty of Canberrans have joined us with the late nights watching the French Open with some blockbuster tennis. But overnight, Alexander Zverev with his big semi-final win over Jakub Mensink in four sets, and that was a terrific match. And as the Canberrans know, Mensink played the Workday Canberra International and made the singles final in 2024. And he is just an absolute superstar, 20 years old, the next big thing in tennis from the Czech Republic. So great to see those players from the Canberra International doing so well at the French Open. And then a shame in the other semi-final, the two Italians, Flavio Cabelli and playing his great mate Matteo Arnaldi. And unfortunately, Arnaldi had to forfeit the match because of a virus overnight and couldn't get any sleep and was sick all night. So a shame there for the walkover, but it sets up this great final with Zverev and Cabelli, and Zverev is a big favourite there with a 3-1 record head-to-head against the Italians. So that will be a great match. And on the women's side, we'll have that fantastic final tonight with Mira Andreeva, the 19-year-old Russian, against Maya

0: Rafał Leśniczka from Poland, who's quite the story coming all the way from qualifying and has doubled her career earnings over the course of the last 2 weeks. So, yeah, plenty of great tennis and lots of interest of the players that came to Canberra with Menzik and Joao Fonseca and Rafa Hodar. So, yeah, great stories.
1: There's absolutely your reminder to go to the Canberra International when it's here, a chance to see some of these stars right here in our backyard. Just on the men's, surely that's an advantage for Caboli to have a rest. Some would say momentum might change, but surely that's an advantage.
0: That's exactly right, Hannah. It really levels up this match. With Zverev being the big favourite, having that whole rest period there for Caboli freshens him up. He comes in, he's got nothing to lose, fresh legs. And I think you're right. This will make a really interesting matchup there. So, yeah, Zverev won't be happy. His opponent's got that extra rest and a little bit of a physical advantage there. But, yeah, a lot to play out. It's obviously very physically demanding playing on the clay over the course of 2 weeks, best of five sets. So we'll see how their bodies hold up. Good point.
1: As a development head coach, do you encourage the young players to watch as much professional tennis as they can? And what can they learn, do you think, from soaking in all of this at these Grand Slams?
0: Yeah, that's right. So Nathan Price and myself out of the National Development Squads at the Canberra Tennis Centre, and we really emphasise to the junior players, don't stay up past your bedtime, but make sure you watch the highlights and watch as much French Open as possible, because there's so much to learn from the way they construct the points, their professionalism, their aggressive brand of tennis, their physical movement, especially on the clay. So we really encourage them to watch their favourite players, but they don't need much encouragement. They come in every day and tell us that they watch their favourite player and how they did and who they're playing next and what time the next match is. So, yeah, they love watching all their idols.
1: There's something to be learnt too about the way these players conduct themselves in the interviews following their matches. Is something to be learnt this week from Aryna Sabalenka?
0: Oh, definitely. You could see in the heat of the moment, she probably said a couple of things she regretted after her tough loss to Schneider, where she was in a commanding winning position. But yeah, when she said, I just want to quit tennis and I don't want to see a tennis ball for a few days, but she did follow that up saying, I'm sure after a couple of nights rest and sleep, I'll be back and motivated and playing again. But you can see tennis being an individual sport, the highs and the lows of the sport, because they showed all the clips of Sabalenka dancing and on top of the world and so happy throughout the tournament. Then she had that crushing loss and then she was devastated. So she's a champion. She'll bounce back and I'm sure we'll see her perform very well at Wimbledon and throughout the rest of the year.
1: And when you're a star of the sport, I guess you can never forget that absolutely all those junior fans are watching everything you do on the court, off the court. Let's talk a little bit about what's happening locally for Canberra junior tennis players. We're gearing up for the National Teams Championship. It's just a couple of weeks away on the Gold Coast. About how much preparation goes into this tournament for our local players who have been selected, Tom?
0: Yes, this is a huge event on the junior tennis calendar, the Australian Teams Championships, which will be held on the Gold Coast from June 23 to July 4th. And there's three players selected in each of the various age groups and genders, 11 and unders, 13 and unders, 15 and unders, and a lot of preparation goes into this tournament where the teams get together, they do some doubles preparation to get ready for it, and then it's a big event, so the couple of days before, they might just slightly decrease their training leading up to it so they're fresh for the event, and it's sort of a big swing for some of the older players there. The end of the team's event, they stay on the Gold Coast for two under-18 ITFs. So it is a big special event for us. We have a presentation evening on June 18th before we go, and Mark LeBroy, the Tennis ACT CEO, attends that presentation evening to congratulate all of the players. Herman Lee from Capital Hotel Groups, he comes in and presents them all with their uniform, their jackets and polos. Capital Hotel Groups proudly sponsors the team there. And with so

0: lucky in the ACT. The team coaches and managers that take our top juniors away are really some of the best coaches in the world, where we have Todd Larkham, Alan Jones, Monique Adamczak, who are all high-performance qualified coaches, and in their own right, they're professional tennis players who played all the Grand Slams. So it's a great event. Something special about it is the coaches get to sit on court with the top juniors and talk them through the matches and their tactics and what they're doing. And yeah, it's a good chance for ACT to see how we're going against all of the other states and territories around the country. And it's also got a bit of an international flavour with the national New Zealand team, a team from Pacific Oceania. And this year there's going to be an Australian country team to give some opportunities to some regional athletes. So, yeah, we're really looking forward to that event. It's a special event.
1: And that's Tom George, the National Development Head

0: Championship starts on June 23. So all the best to those junior teams competing at that event. And Tennis ACT would like to let you know that there's an adult winter competition that's starting on the 9th of July. So if you've been enjoying the French Open and thinking, you know what, I'd like to get my tennis racket out again, maybe this is your sign. The Canberra Tennis League Adult Winter Competition is starting on July 9. You can find out all the details on the Tennis ACT website. Now, for a look now what's happening in basketball this weekend, we've got some results to catch up on for the last couple of days. Davey Lane, basketball commentator, is with us this morning. Hello, Davey.
1: Hello, Hannah. Hello, everyone. What a great Saturday. It is one of those rare Saturdays where I actually get the weekend off because, like you said, a couple of results to be spoken about. There are a couple of games on Thursday and Friday with big significance to the, well, the ACT basketball fan public. On Thursday night, extension of round 9 of the NBL 1 East season, and finishing it off, it was the local derby with the two biggest teams here, the Canberra Gunners and Nationals, taking on the Centre of Excellence. Circled each and every year in thick black Sharpie. I'm not talking about just a little red pen. I'm talking a big deal with arrows pointing at it on the calendar, that kind of thing, for all our basketball fans, because the two strong teams here have had a very, very healthy history since the AAS came here in the 80s and that kind of stuff, and they've built from there. On Saturday last week, they celebrated the Heritage Round with a unique uniform, throwing back to their AAS days, and they were able to come away with a win in the women's game with the COE triumphant against the Canberra Nationals on Thursday. Oof. And then the Canberra Gunners were able to get a win after dropping, well, basically they were 20 points behind in the first half, but were able to erase that pretty quickly in the third quarter to get themselves close enough and ended up winning by 3 points against the Young Students.
0: Wow.
1: Last night they went at it again, but this time the Canberra Nationals got within 1 point and on the bell had the opportunity to win it, but just fell a little bit short. So the women, the COE women's team, are the queens of Canberra basketball at the moment for this year. Meanwhile, the Canberra Gunners went 2-0 in a very rare occasion. Usually they split the games there because the teams are both so talented, and back-to-back up 24 hours is always a tough call. But they managed to prevail and prevail well. Started a little bit quicker. The COE came back into it, but then the Gunners were able to do it. So they've got the weekend off this week. They've got 3 days to relax and rebuild and get refreshed for what's to come. They're on the road next week, both teams. So no basketball next week. However, if you are keen to grab some international basketball, why not head to the AIS training arena this weekend, right through to Tuesday. The Australian Rollers wheelchair team are doing an international warm-up against the European champion Spain. Italy have come to join the party as well, and Japan. So four great international wheelchair basketball teams going at it at the AIS over the course of this weekend. Entry's free. Why not get along and check it out? Because it'll be absolutely great.
0: And you know what, Davey? Yeah. Before 12 o'clock, we'll have a yarn with Tom O'Neill Thorne. He's a Rollers team leader playing this weekend. I know they've played this morning, a loss this morning, but they're having a cracking tournament. It's that round-robin tournament playing Spain and Italy and Japan. What a fabulous thing to get out to and have a look at. And as you said, it's free.
1: Yeah, absolutely. I mean, it's a great warm-up. I think they've got World Cups or World Championships later on this year. But the spectacle of it, you see a little bit of the Olympics and you go, hey, that looks pretty exciting. But in person, it is end-to-end stuff. The speed that they're able to generate through the wheels and the chair, the accuracy and the ability to sort of pass and turn and swivel is really, really unparalleled in terms of basketball. So it's a great way to get out there. But it's always great to see these kind of events and these opportunities for basketballers representing Australia to come together to the AIS. So the big renovation works out there is just going to make it better and better and really imprint the AIS as a home for basketball, as it should be across the country.
0: Davey, fabulous. Your expertise across basketball is just what we need on Canberra Grandstand every Saturday morning. We'll chat to you next weekend.
1: Absolutely. I'll be here ready to go, everybody. Well, if you're not playing, find somewhere to get out. This is a sunny day. Spin around. You've got to keep practicing to be the best.
0: Davey Lane there, and he is a basketball commentator. Doesn't he know what's going on in our local basketball scene? And a break for a few players this weekend after a busy couple of days for the Nationals and the Gunners and the Centre of Excellence sides. But yes, you can head out to the AIS this weekend, and we'll give you more information about that in just a moment. On the text line, 0467 922 666. On the Raiders, this one from Lampus, to find balance,

0: to our disappointment with the loss last night. And we need to remember that our game breakers in Hudson Young and Ethan Strange have played three very tough matches in just 11 days. Yes, you make a point. We are missing the very important Papali, the Firebrand Noah Martin, our best form player in Sasiji, and the underrated weapon in Sebastian Chris. In addition, the loss of Tamale, who's finally found his confidence, was devastating on the wing. No shade to Jed Stewart, but our depth on the edges needs to be addressed. A full-strength squad is a proposition which we can look forward to on the back end of a season, preparing for an assault on the trophy next season. Loving your texts coming through this morning. 0467 922 666. This one from Martin. It looks like Cam Myers, fresh off a 1.4405 800 PB in Germany, fourth fastest Aussie. He's running the 1500 meters at a Diamond League in Stockholm in Sweden early on Monday morning in a stacked field. And Peter Boll runs in the 800. Curtis Marshall in the pole vault. And we did chat to Cam Myers coach Dick Telford on Drive earlier this week. He said he's had such excellent preparation in Flagstaff at altitude. He's been training beautifully, so can't wait to see how he goes in the 1500 metres. Let's go to the race walking now, because the road walking championships are on this weekend at Mount Stromlo, bringing together some of the country's best race walkers. Kai Ryan is president of the ACT Race Walking Club and part of the organising committee for the road walking championships. Good morning, Kai.
1: Good morning, Hannah.
0: What a huge weekend for you and everyone here in Canberra in your sport. You've got athletes from the junior levels right through to the marathon distance. What sort of crowd are we expecting to come to Canberra this weekend to compete?
1: Oh, look, we've got almost 200 entries across the day, and ranging, as you say, from the 1 kilometre distance for the under-10s all the way through to the marathon events, and we've got people, masters as well. So a really big range of competitors, and along with them, obviously, come their families, their friends, etc. And we're hoping to have a good show up from the Canberrans who want to come and see people, including, you know, Ridian Cowley, who was a bronze medalist at the Paris 2024 Olympics, along with other people like Tim Fraser, who's another Olympian from Canberra, and we've even got international athletes from India, Italy and Chinese Taipei. So yeah, it should be an amazing day, and unlike last year where it was cold and windy and horrible, tomorrow's weather's looking fantastic.
0: That's what we want to hear. Tell us about Stromlo Forest Park. Why is this such a good venue for this particular event? And how do you go about accommodating those longer courses at this venue?
1: It's a 1 kilometre loop. So we do it on the Criterion track there, which is also used for cycling. So for the marathon event, they're doing 42.2 laps, which is going to be interesting. But Stromlo is a fantastic venue. It has, it's obviously a dedicated track, so you don't have to worry about traffic or other pedestrians and shared use. There's great parking out there. It's got great facilities for bathrooms, etc. We'll be running a canteen all day. And, you know, we basically have the place to ourselves. So it's absolutely brilliant. And, you know, we have actually as a committee talked about whether or not we want to move the event around Australia. And overwhelmingly people said, no, we want it to be in Canberra. Stromlo is quite undulating and it's got a beautiful scenery. You know, I think you'll be, you know, while you don't have cars or other people to compete with on the track, every now and then you do have a kangaroo. So, it's an amazing location.
0: You mentioned some of the experienced athletes who will be competing this weekend. Who locally in the junior ranks will you be keeping an eye on this weekend competing?
1: That's a really great question. So, you know, apart from Tim Fraser, who, as I already mentioned, he's going to be in the half marathon and he is in the running for the Commonwealth Games team that's going to be announced very, very soon. You've also got Mitch Baker, who was in the Australian World Teams event in Brazil a couple of months ago. You've got Gillian Ryan, my daughter, who medalled at Nationals recently. And you've also got Hani Djukovic, who also medalled at the Australian Uni Games. So we've got an amazing selection of junior walkers that are coming up through the ranks, and obviously we've got people coming from around Australia. Unfortunately, Owen Toyne, another one of our medalists from the World Teams event, is in camp in the Gold Coast getting ready for the World Under 20s, which is happening in August.
0: Presumably for people who are heading out to Stromlo this weekend for other sports, for mountain biking, perhaps to run on the grass course, they can continue to do that. Is this event open for spectators to come and have a look?
1: It's absolutely open. Yeah, actually, I think that the running track might be closed this weekend. If cyclists or just general public want to come and have a look, yep, it's free for people to come and watch. As I said, we're running a canteen all day, and where the pavilion is at Stromlo actually gives you a really, really great view of the course. Please, people. We'll be starting off at 7:30 and running all the way through until about 4:30. People, if they want to just come and have a look at some of the best race walkers in Australia, we'd love to have them coming down and ask about it. And we'd also love if people would love to get involved and find out more about the sport. Just come down, have a chat to us, and we'll help out in any way we can.
0: There's your invitation to go and watch some very high-level road walking at the 2026 Road Walking Championships on at Stromlo tomorrow. Some competitive races, that's for sure. Now, on the text line 0467 922 666, this one, shout out to four gymnasts from Gungahlin Gymnastics who've been selected for the ACT team for the 2026 Australian Championships in Sydney in 4 weeks. Paige, Dakota, James and Jimmy are proudly representing Gungahlin Gymnastics and the ACT, and it's the highest number of athletes selected from that particular club, and that's from Megan Moss from Gungahlin Gymnastics over there. And as you heard Davey Lane mention just before, the Australian rollers have welcomed Spain, Italy and Japan for a round-robin tournament on at the Australian Institute of Sport this weekend. Games are already underway. There's been a game held this morning against Spain. Joining me this morning is Tom O'Neill Thorne. He's a rollers team member, fresh off the court. How are you feeling, Tom?
2: Thanks for chatting to me this morning. A little bit tired after this morning and yesterday's games, but getting there.
0: This is an important opportunity for you and your team to get together in preparation for an international tournament that you're all training hard for. Tell us about what this event will do for your team.
2: Yeah, we have the World Championships later this year in September, and a lot of our team are based in Europe for a lot of the year until about this time. So this is the first real chance for us to get back to Australia and get together as a group and test ourselves out. So I think we've got a full squad of about 20. So this is the first selection piece of the selection process, and it's great to see, you know, so many quality, talented players from Australia come out and, you know, give it their best shot.
0: How often do you get the opportunity to train together? This must be a real treat to spend a few days together. Is regular training scheduled between now and the champs?
2: Yeah, we've got this is kind of the start of a pretty action-packed couple months in the lead up to September. I think we have this, and then there'll be a squad selected to go to Canada in a couple of weeks. And then some of that group will be lucky enough to go to Glasgow for the 3x3 portion of the Commonwealth Games. I think we've got a couple of other camps in August and then straight into September for the Worlds. So it's a bit busy, but usually we try and see each other, you know, every couple months. And then when we're back in Oz as a full team, we can really smash it out.
0: Tom, you're a real leader in this group. Tell us a little bit about the makeup of the team, a real mix of ages and experience.
2: Yeah, for sure. I mean, at this specific tournament, we're probably missing a couple of our top guys who are either stuck in Europe or, you know, have picked up a couple injuries. So at this tournament, we've brought in a couple new players, you know, who are, you know, either just cracking into the team and just kind of getting to that next level, versus on the opposite end of the spectrum, you've got, I guess, guys like me who have, you know, been around for a while. But, you know, we won both our games yesterday and you know, the group's really shown like real strength, which is awesome to see. It's been a really good week already.
0: Have we got more to see this weekend that can invite people along to?
2: Yes, please come down to the AIS basketball courts to watch us. So the Australian team will be playing every day, or what day is it today? Saturday, tomorrow from 8 a.m. And then we have another game at 5:30 p.m. And then there'll be games on Monday and Tuesday later this week as well, or the start of next week.
0: And so it's all free. Down. So can people just turn up? Do they need to register their attendance?
2: I'm not 100% sure, but I believe it's all free and you can just come down and watch some basketball at the basketball courts at the AIS. Like, I'm pretty sure it's all free, so please come down. I mean, we've got Spain, Italy and Japan, as you said, and they're honestly three of the top teams around the world at the moment. So it's super high quality wheelchair basketball and it's a pretty exciting sport. So come down and watch the boys.
0: Leading into World Championships, what's Australia's track record in your sport? Do we make for some pretty hardcore competition against the rest of the world?
2: Yeah, historically we've been one of the top teams around the world with a couple Paralympic gold medals and World Championship medals. The past couple of years we've been in the mix. The USA and GB, Great Britain, have really kind of exploded onto the scene. But honestly, we've got a really good core at the moment of a couple of young players have come through to match with the veterans of the group. And personally, I think we've really got a good chance for medaling and hopefully the gold medal at Worlds this year.
0: Well, Tom, enjoy your time in Canberra. I know that there aren't any players in the Australian side at this tournament that are from Canberra, and I hope you have a lovely time here and all the best for today and tomorrow.
2: No, thanks so much. I love coming into Canberra and training at the AIS, so it's good to be back.
0: Good on you. Tom O'Neill Thorne there. He's the Rollers team leader, and that's your invitation to go and watch the Australian Rollers in action. They've had some success yesterday, a loss to Spain this morning, but it's free, non-ticketed, so you can just pop along and watch some of the best wheelchair roller basketballers in the world. Now, in just a moment, I'll tell you about our local soccer players who are making it on the big stage.
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0: You are listening to Canberra Grandstand, and you might have heard in the news this week that two Canberra soccer players will make their World Cup debut after making the final cut for the Socceroos team. Canberra's Jason Garea and Kai Truen have both earned the call-up, and the Socceroos are playing Turkey in their first match of the tournament in Vancouver. And Richard Yalland is Western Molonglo Football Club's vice president, and he knows a thing or two about Jason Garea. He caught up with Georgia Steins this week.
7: Well, Jason started with Western Creek Soccer Club back in 1999 as an under-8 in the under-8 Atoms. And he then played for us until 2004 in the under-12s Div 1s.
8: And was it evident there, do you think, that this kid had a lot of talent?
7: Well, I've just been going through the yearbooks for him for each one of those years, and I've been reading the comments from the coaches, which is a great insight to a lot of players. And I picked out the 2002 when he was in the under-10 Dinosaurs. Jason is a gifted soccer player with tremendous potential. His ability on the field is uncanny, and he crosses from out wide to the right and have created many goals for the Dinosaurs. Jason has a big future in soccer.
0: There it is, and that's the early start right here in Canberra at Western Molonglo Football. And waiting patiently just before we get to the news is Mike from Fraser, because there's a special anniversary. Mike, just quickly.
9: Hi, Hannah. Just a quick plug for the Customs Joggers group. We celebrate our 50th anniversary this coming Friday. It'll start and finish at the shelter near the Archbishop's driveway in Commonwealth Park.
0: And there's your invitation, Mike, because it is news time now. Thanks for listening. It's 12 o'clock.
10: ABC News, good afternoon. I'm Sakasha Marlin. The US has launched fresh strikes on Iran, hitting coastal radar sites. Ali Crew reports.
11: The US military says the strikes come after it shot down a number of drones launched by Iran towards the Strait of Hormuz. American Central Command says it believes the drones were targeting shipping around the vital waterway. It comes as US President Donald Trump again claims the war is almost over, downplaying the seriousness of the conflict.
12: It's really not that much of a war, but it's a military conflict. It's a practice.
11: Meanwhile, the White House says visas have been granted for Iran's World Cup football squad just 10 days before their first match against New Zealand in Los Angeles. But the semi-official Iranian Fars news agency is reporting that visas for some of the team's support staff have still not been issued.
10: Back home, the Energy Minister has confirmed Australia has secured adequate fuel supplies through until August. The war in Iran has reduced availability of diesel and petrol worldwide, with prices also rising. Chris Bowen says that 3.5 billion litres of fuel will be delivered over the next 4 weeks, with enough supplies to follow after that for a few months.
4: That consists of 1.8 billion litres of diesel, 512 million litres of petrol, 468 million litres of jet fuel, and 709 million litres of crude oil. This is all pretty consistent. You know, some are slightly up, some are slightly down, but pretty consistent with every weekly update.
10: Prime Minister Anthony Albanese and his New Zealand counterpart have met with business leaders from both countries during the leaders' annual meeting. Christopher Luxon is visiting Noosa on Queensland's Sunshine Coast, where the pair are holding talks on defence in the Indo-Pacific as well as economic resilience. Standing with Mr. Luxon at a press conference after the meeting, Mr. Albanese was full of praise.
5: I think it was one of the most effective business meetings that I've had as Prime Minister, I've got to say. But very sharp. And a lot of work went into the preparation, clearly.
6: That's very good.
5: To make sure it was a very effective use of our time. And I thank the Australian business leaders as well.
10: Overseas, US Vice President J.D. Vance has weighed into British politics, blaming the stabbing death of an 18-year-old university student by a Sikh man on a mass invasion of migrants. There's been outrage in the UK over video of the dying man being handcuffed by police after his killer falsely accused him of a racist attack. The British Prime Minister Keir Starmer's office has condemned Mr. Vance's comments. Experts say an air leak problem on the International Space Station is proving challenging to repair. Five astronauts on board the ISS had to briefly take shelter in an attached spacecraft during an attempt to fix two leaks by their colleagues. Australia's former astronaut at large, Dr. Fred Watson, says only one of the leaks have been fixed.
13: The other one is a smaller leak, and they've been living with leaks since 2019 on and off, simply because it has proved such a difficult piece of equipment to prevent the leakage taking place. The space station is elderly. It's been continuously occupied since 2000.
10: Back home, a new exhibition of paintings by Australian artist Sidney Nolan opens today at the Canberra Museum and Gallery. The exhibition features 24 paintings from Nolan's early career, as well as magazines, scrapbooks and photographic material from the mid-20th century. The gallery's senior curator, Virginia Rigney, says the exhibition shows how new technology publicised Nolan's work.
14: Previously, up and, you know, through the Second World War, magazines were essentially in black and white, but we rapidly got into some new printing technologies. So suddenly you could get actually quite high quality colour in your popular magazine.
10: In sport, the Socceroos are preparing for their final warm-up match against Switzerland before the World Cup begins next week. David Mark reports.
15: The Socceroos will play Switzerland on Sunday morning, Australian time, with plenty of questions still to be answered. All eyes will be on Italy-based Christian Volpato, who only switched allegiance to Australia in recent weeks. Coach Tony Popovic has said he wants to give game time to players who missed out in the Socceroos' 1-0 loss to Mexico last weekend. Switzerland's coach Murat Yakin says he's expecting a physical contest. David Mark, ABC Sport, San Diego.
10: Australia's first World Cup match against Turkey is next weekend in Vancouver. To the weather, mostly sunny across Canberra, heading for a top of 14 degrees today. Right now it's 6 degrees across the capital. Looking ahead, tomorrow partly cloudy with some morning frost and a top of 12 degrees. Monday, sunny and a top of 16. Tuesday, a possible shower, also 16 degrees. ABC News. 20.
16: Stand by.
17: Roy and HG. Ladies and gentlemen, boys and girls, jet ski loons looking for a picnic to splash, and fat tire e-bike rodeo clowns creating untold mayhem on footpaths across the nation. Our great code stands on the precipice of international sporting greatness. So, with soul in the shorts, feeling in the feet and joy in the jumper. It's time to bump. It's time to bump. It's time to sink the slipper. Let's pull the cord on the Evinrude two-stroke and set off for the far horizon. It's another blast of bludging on the blind side with the master of midfield mayhem, rampaging Roy Slaven, and the man with a fistful of bait and burly, Captain Flathead, H.G. Nelson.
6: Yes, TF much. Cedric Esmond Sump, AO, a.k.a. The Drain, trotting the blind side of blue paper for another week. Yes, it's the familiar sound of the Sumpster, camped in the ABC soundproof booth here on ABC Local Radio for another section of ABC Sport, including ABC Rapid, ABC Fish News and ABC Weather Reports. Hello, Australia.

0: of these, and I can't think of any more lines.
1: Who am I?
0: Annie Lennox and Eurythmics.
1: No. I mean, who am I to disagree?
0: Oh, there you go. Well,
1: all right. You can have it.
0: You're very generous.
1: I know I am.
0: More generous than Phil would have been.
1: Well, we spent a lot of time on Sean Penn. We're only on question 9, so it's I think maybe a bit of a hurry on wouldn't hurt. Anyway, this is how it would have sounded if you'd kept on singing.

0: The US launches fresh attacks on Iran and a Canberra company drastically reducing milk waste. ABC News, good morning. I'm Sakasha Marlin. The US military has justified its attacks on Iranian targets, citing one-way attack drones launched towards the Strait of Hormuz as a fragile truce is tested once more. Patricia Tiano has more.
1: U.S. Central Command forces say the attacks posed an immediate threat to regional maritime traffic, confirming that all drones had been shot down. In response, Iran has called America's strikes a flagrant violation of the ceasefire and an attack on the national sovereignty and territorial integrity of the Islamic Republic of Iran. Ceasefire negotiations have been stalling, with a deal to end the war failing to advance. Just last week, U.S. media reported that President Donald Trump requested changes to the terms of the latest proposed agreement, while Iran's foreign ministry spokesman said the U.S. was constantly putting forward new or contradictory demands.
0: Russia's defense ministry says it's intercepted hundreds of drones over a 13-hour period after Ukraine launched an unprecedented attack on and around St. Petersburg. Ali Crew reports.
2: Moscow says its anti-aircraft units destroyed 339 Ukrainian drones over various Russian regions. That's as more than 140 drones were shot down over the Leningrad region

0: surrounding St. Petersburg, prompting warnings to residents to remain indoors for the first time since the war began. Ukraine's offensive comes as St. Petersburg hosts the final day of Russia's annual economic forum. Just one day prior, Vladimir Putin told the forum there was no point in meeting his Ukrainian counterpart, who called for direct talks to end the war. Volodymyr Zelensky says his forces hit Russia's arsenals and a naval base in what he calls a just response to Russian attacks.
1: US Defence Secretary Pete Hegseth has used a D-Day anniversary speech to link immigration by sea to the wartime liberation of Europe. He spoke at the American Cemetery in Normandy during commemorations for the 82nd anniversary of the landings. He did not use the word immigration, but his remarks echo broader Trump administration criticism of Europe over the issue. Mr. Hegseth warned the freedom won by Allied troops could prove temporary upon failure to defend it.
2: Beaches in Spain, in Italy, in Greece, in Bulgaria. Boats and men arrive. When will European capitals do something about that invasion? Or is it too late? The men who fought and died here restored freedom to Europe. That freedom must be maintained by this generation of leaders and warfighters.
1: A growing online protest movement has taken to the streets of India's capital, with hundreds gathering in New Delhi in support of the Cockroach Janta Party. Rachel Clayton has more.
3: Founded just weeks ago by US-based Indian student Abhijit Dibker, the movement has attracted millions of followers through its mix of political satire and criticism of government policies. The group takes its name from controversial comments by India's Chief Justice Surya Kant, who referred to unemployed young people as cockroaches. He later said his remarks had been taken out of context. Protesters have reclaimed the term and are using it to highlight concerns about youth unemployment, exam paper leaks, and access to education. Demonstrators have called for Education Minister Dhimendra Pradhan to step down. Rachel Clayton, ABC News, New Delhi.
1: In Britain, six more people have been charged with violent disorder in a protest over the stabbing death of a student. Hundreds of demonstrators have gathered at Southampton, where Henry Novak was killed in December. The killer falsely claimed to be the victim of a racist assault by Novak, who is white. Police initially treated the wounded man as a suspect. In total, police say 11 people have been charged with disorder at the Southampton protest this week. Back home, family and friends are expected to mourn a Sydney underworld figure after yesterday being targeted in a drive-by shooting. Tony Ibrahim reports.
4: Police say multiple shots were fired at the business, Diamonds Venues, in Punchbowl at around 2 this afternoon. It's where a social media post told family and friends they could grieve Sydney gangster Lorenzo Lamalu. But police say no funeral was held and no one has been reported injured. An SUV believed to be linked to the shooting was found on fire in a nearby street. Crime scenes at both locations are being examined. Lorenzo Lamalu was the former leader of the self-proclaimed Coconut Cartel. He was gunned down in Vietnam a fortnight ago, with his body arriving in Australia this week.
1: Police have charged a man after a newborn baby was taken to hospital on the Sunshine Coast in a critical condition. Emma Johnson reports.
5: Authorities allege a 9-week-old boy was admitted to the intensive care unit at the Sunshine Coast University Hospital on April 24 with life-threatening injuries. Following investigations, police say the child had suffered extensive brain and optical trauma, as well as multiple fractures since his birth. Police took a 30-year-old man known to the baby into custody in Warana yesterday afternoon. They've since charged him with one count of grievous bodily harm as a domestic violence offence against a child. He's due to face the Maroochydore Magistrates Court tomorrow.
1: About a sixth of the world's milk is wasted each year, but an Australian company has developed a new technology it says could drastically reduce that. The CyberTongue technology can detect problematic enzymes that can spoil milk within 3 minutes. Stephen Trowell from the Canberra-based PPB Technology says it gives dairy companies more time to either treat the milk or turn it into cheese or yogurt rather than it going to waste. He says it could prevent tens of millions of tonnes of milk from being wasted.
6: So it allows people in the food industry, in the beverage industry, in the dairy system to measure things that they could either not measure before or it took them days to measure, and they can now measure them in minutes.
1: A Sydney university is using virtual reality simulations of violent and aggressive patients to prepare nursing students for their clinical placements. UTS will become the country's first to make the training part of the nursing curriculum when it's rolled out of to all first years in

That's the sound of a cassowary. Oh, wow. This is an amazing sound. Rex Ellis, the late Rex Ellis, used to be a correspondent to this program for a long time, and he's written a piece about cassowaries, and I thought you'd be interested. I'm certainly interested. He said, for those unaware, the cassowary, found on Cape York Peninsula in Australia and New Guinea, is a flightless bird, heavier than an emu. Its legs are almost half as thick again, with a lethal single front claw. On the top of the head is a hard cask. You've seen a picture of a cassowary, haven't you? And the cask on top of their head is a hollow, honeycomb-like structure, hard, made of a bony frame covered in keratin, which is the same as your fingernails. And while its exact purpose was debated for decades, they think they

0: D-Day commemorations across Europe. What a time. If you're out on the road, you can give us a ring wherever you are, around Australia, around the world. Give us a ring, it's 8 o'clock.
1: News. Good morning, I'm Sakasha Marlin. The US and Iran have exchanged strikes in the Gulf in the latest test of their fragile ceasefire. Patricia Tiano reports.
2: US forces targeted Iranian drones and radar sites in response to four Iranian one-way attack drones launched towards the Strait of Hormuz, attacks they say are posing an immediate threat to regional maritime traffic. Tehran has called the strikes a flagrant violation of the ceasefire and an attack on the national sovereignty and territorial integrity of the Islamic Republic of Iran. It's since retaliated by firing ballistic missiles at two US air bases in Kuwait and US Navy facilities in Bahrain, attacks that both countries have condemned. Negotiators only reached a tentative agreement last week to extend the truce by 60 days and start a new round of nuclear talks.
1: Back home, a Melbourne schoolteacher who went missing in India has allegedly been murdered. Danushi Dias reports.
3: Indian authorities investigating the disappearance of Melbourne maths teacher Sunil Sharma allege he was murdered by his brother and dumped in one of the country's longest canal systems. Mr. Sharma was visiting India to prepare an investment property for sale. Local police believe the motivation for his murder was greed. At a press conference, they alleged that Mr. Sharma's brother, sister-in-law and nephew were involved in his death and the destruction of evidence. It is a devastating development for Mr. Sharma's family in Melbourne. His daughter, Serbi, says her father was a loving and intelligent man who gave the gift of education to hundreds of students.
1: Western Australian police are yet to name the man who was killed by a shark in the state's south. Rosemary Murphy has the details.
4: A 35-year-old man had been spearfishing with family off Michaelmas Island near here in Albany when he was attacked by a shark that's suspected to be up to 4.5 metres in length. He was quickly boated back here to Albany Marina where he was met by paramedics, but sadly he could not be revived. Authorities are yet to release the name of the man and are still investigating what happened. Only 3 weeks ago, a spearfisher was also killed when he was attacked by a shark off

0: Rottnest Island while spearfishing.
1: A Canberra company has developed new technology it says could prevent millions of tonnes of milk going to waste. About a sixth of the world's milk supply is wasted each year, equivalent to more than 150 million tonnes. Stephen Trow from PPB Technology says their cyber tongue technology identifies problems with the milk in 3 minutes compared to lab testing, which can take days. He says that allows dairy companies more time to treat the milk or turn it into products like cheese and yogurt.
2: We can measure the quality of raw milk in terms of its protease. So that's an enzyme that can spoil the finished product.
1: Overseas, Pope Leo has urged politicians not to seek short-term popularity by exploiting divisions and to respect human dignity. The pontiff made the comments at the start of a week-long visit to Spain, where he will meet migrants as well as victims of clerical sexual abuse. Speaking at Madrid's Royal Palace before King Felipe, he criticised what he called the sterile simplifications often deployed in political discourse.
3: Today, the temptation to gain popularity by fanning the flames of polarization seems to have grown rather than diminished, and human dignity continues to be violated.
1: Back home, events at the Sydney Opera House will soon be allowed to be bigger, longer and louder. The New South Wales government is making changes to planning rules at the Landmark, which will lift caps on crowd capacity and noise levels for major shows. Amplified music will also be permitted to play until midnight any day of the week under the new laws. In sport, the Socceroos have drawn 1-1 with Switzerland in their final warm-up game before this year's FIFA World Cup in North America. Dan Nadoi opened the scoring for the Swiss in the 14th minute before Australian debutant Tete Yenge slotted one of his own in a match-improved second half for the Socceroos. Yenge has told Paramount Plus it felt great to contribute.
4: It's an amazing feeling to be out here on the pitch, you know, 1 week away from the World Cup. You can only dream of moments like this. I'm so grateful for the opportunity and hopefully we can go into the World Cup now with a positive thought, yeah.
1: Australia's first match of the showpiece tournament will be against Turkey in Vancouver next Sunday. To the weather, frost and some early morning fog across Canberra this morning before a sunny afternoon, heading for a top of 13 degrees today. Right now it's 3 degrees across the capital. Looking ahead tomorrow, patchy morning frost and a top of 16 degrees. ABC News.
5: Are there any winners in the cost of living crisis? What's causing the algal bloom?
6: Questions. They've never been more important. So the one thing we'll never question is our duty to keep asking. ABC News. Keep asking.
7: I sometimes think I'd rather crow and be a rooster than to roost and be a crow, but I don't know. A rooster, he can roost also, which don't seem fair when crows can't crow, which may help some still. I don't know. Crows should be glad of one thing, though. Nobody thinks of eating crow. While roosters, they are good enough for anyone unless they're tough. There are lots of tough old roosters, though, and anyway, a crow can't crow, so maybe roosters stand more show. It looks that way, but I don't know.
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7: That's the story. Good morning. G'day, this is Macca.
9: Yeah, g'day, Macca. You got Pete here from Narromine. How are you this morning?
7: Thanks, Pete. I'm fine. What's happening?
9: I just wanted to have a quick chat and let you know what we're up to today.
7: We're all on tenterhooks, mate. Tell us, what are you up to today?
9: Mate, we've got the kids out from the city. We bring them out to Ursel Dune here in Narromine, and we teach them how to do some lambing during the winter long weekends.
7: Well, where are they from? Where are the kids from? What, from the Big Smoke?
9: We've got them from as high as Port Macquarie and as far down as Lambie. So we've got around 25 of us out here today, and we've got a few hundred head to knock over.
7: Gee, it'd be nice for all sorts of kids to do that. You know, it might change a few because, you know, in Sydney, of course, we routinely have drive-by shootings and shooting guns, and it's the Wild West here in the big city, and you're out in the West, but it'd be nice if take some people out there who haven't experienced that sort of thing. It might slow them down a bit, if you know what I mean, Pete.
9: it certainly makes me

0: I take my chances. Still to come on the program, as I said, a wonderful guitar player will give you some insights into life and guitar playing. Everybody plays the guitar. And this person I'm going to talk to, Tommy, he said that he's just been here in Australia doing a, what do you call it, a retreat for young kids who play the guitar or want to play the guitar or want to play the guitar better. Which is good. When I grew up, which was a few years ago, everyone was playing the guitar, and I'm not sure. I thought, well, maybe they're not doing that so much now. Maybe they're just you know, doing other things on their phones and looking at videos and all the stuff on YouTube, where you can find out how to play guitar as well. But obviously, people are still playing guitars and music generally, although I'm not sure they play the piano and things like that as much as they do, but they still do, but it's just a different time. Give us a ring, 1300 700 222, macatracks@gmail.com.
1: Sakasha Marlin with the latest from the ABC newsroom in Canberra. The US says it has shot down Iranian drones heading toward the Strait of Hormuz as a fragile ceasefire comes under further pressure. US Central Command justified the strike, saying the drones posed an immediate threat to regional maritime traffic, while Iran has described America's strikes as flagrant violation of the ceasefire. Meanwhile, Russia says Ukraine has launched an unprecedented attack on and around St. Petersburg as the city hosts the final day of Russia's annual economic forum. Ukraine's President Volodymyr Zelensky says his forces hit Russian arsenals and a naval base, calling it a response to Russian attacks. Indian authorities investigating the disappearance of Melbourne schoolteacher Sunil Sharma say they believe he's been murdered while visiting India. Local police allege his brother, sister-in-law and nephew were involved in his death and were motivated by greed. Detectives are investigating a drive-by shooting at a Sydney event venue where a service for slain underworld figure Lorenzo Lamalu was expected to be held. Police say no one was injured and a funeral services are expected to go ahead today with a visible police presence. A Canberra company has developed a new technology it says could prevent millions of tonnes of milk going to waste. Cybertongue technology identifies problematic enzymes that can spoil milk within 3 minutes compared to lab testing, which can take days. Stephen Trowell from PPB Technology says it gives dairy companies more time to either treat the milk or turn it into cheese or yogurt rather than it going to waste. And in the Australian Ice Hockey League, the Canberra Brave have suffered a 5-1 loss to the Melbourne Mustangs at the AIS Arena. The loss leaves the Brave in second last place on the ladder with only 3 wins so far this season. Frost and fog about Canberra this morning before a sunny afternoon, heading for a top of 13 degrees. Tomorrow, patchy morning frost and a top of 16. ABC News.

0: or first years in 2027. Professor Jackie Pitch from the School of Nursing and Midwifery says it'll help train students on situations they might encounter on the ward.
1: Violence in nursing is a great issue in the profession, so we wanted to make sure our students were kind of equipped with ways to be able to recognise and just to really to get themselves to a safe place if they need to.
0: In sport, Australia's national wheelchair basketball team says this weekend's international tournament in Canberra is a valuable test ahead of the World Championships. The Aussie Rollers are hosting Spain, Italy and Japan for the round-robin Rollers vs World Challenge at the Australian Institute of Sport. Thomas O'Neill Thorne says the results so far have him hopeful of a medal at the World Championships in September.
2: We've got a really good core at the moment of a couple of young players have come through to match with the veterans of the group. And personally, I think we've really got a good chance for medalling and hopefully the gold medal at Worlds this year.
0: Socceroos coach Tony Popovich says he's happy to come away without any injuries following the team's final warm-up match before the World Cup. A second-half goal from debutant Tete Yenge saw Australia secure a 1-1 draw against Switzerland in US. The 25-year-old's inclusion was one of seven changes made to the starting side compared to Australia's previously friendly against Mexico. Popovich says it serves an important purpose ahead of their opening game against Turkey.
3: If we don't play these games and we don't expose our players to this, we don't evolve, we don't improve. We're happy with the exercise for both games. We had conditions at 12 o'clock to play on a sticky pitch, so that's something we experienced today. And, you know, and our young players will benefit from this game.
0: To the weather, some frost and fog about Canberra this morning, heading for a top of 13 degrees today. Right now it's 3 degrees across the capital. ABC News.
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7: Good morning. I hope you like the poems I've been reading this morning. They're from Mandy Tunica's little book, A Passion for Poetry. They're not her poems, but she's because she loves poetry and thinks it's good. This one's called The Donkey, by Anne Bell. If you know any of Anne Bell's work, she's just a marvellous, marvellous. The Donkey. Her home is built of wind and sun, bird song and butterflies' wings, roof of sky, carpet of grass, and the seasons hang their picture on the wall. Her eyes are wide and mild and kind, her muzzle soft as pussy willow, and her enormous ears hear things that we'll never know. For sometimes she thinks she remembers a dream, like sounds of singing, a stable, a child, and one great glorious star. Isn't that a marvellous poem? 1300 700 222. G'day, this is Macca.
8: G'day.
7: G'day.
8: Hello. It's Bob ringing from Mount Buller.
7: G'day, Bob. What's happening, mate?
8: We're skiing. Opening of the ski season, we're actually skiing, which is the most unusual.
7: and this would be ski that snow that they've made, because you had some ski a while ago.
8: No, we actually had a good dump on Thursday,
7: mm-hmm.
8: and they've also made some snow.
7: Yeah.
8: But, so there's about 60 centimetres on the run, pretty fast otherwise, but the Mount Buller Bourke Street is quite skiable.
7: Now, Bob, tell me this. You've been skiing a good while?
8: I have. I've actually, I used to ski with the Army Ski Team, and then I managed the Army Lodge up here at Buller for a number of years. And so, yeah, but I actually haven't been on the slopes for about 13 years. This year I turned 70, and Mount Buller actually has free tickets, ski tickets for people over 70.
7: Well, that's you.
8: So I'm finally taking advantage of it.
7: Tell me about the Army Ski Team. That sounds interesting. What is that? Yeah. When we're attacked, that we'll all hit the. I mean,
8: no, it's purely sport.
7: Uh huh.
8: Yeah. I was in downhill. Never did the cross country stuff.
7: Mm.
8: I worked on the principle: if the good Lord wanted us to walk up hills, he wouldn't have invented ski lifts.
7: Well, that makes sense, Bobby.
8: Anyway, the way it worked was that we do an area competition in Victoria, so Melbourne, Bandiana, Puckapunyal and other places,
7: mm.
8: for a week. And then from that, we'd pick a representative Victorian Army team that

0: in celebrating, commemorating, all that sort of things. The desert, the Fink Desert race is on. Jimmy's off to Canberra with his chooks. Well, not with his chooks, he's going to have a look. He's just going to check out the scene. I'm going looking for mushrooms. But I tell you what I'd love to do. I'd love to get out and see you. If you'd like me to come to your place, drop us an email or something like that. In the meantime, stay tuned. Lovely things on the morning show.
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2: G'day, g'day. 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

0: ABC News. Good morning. I'm Sakasha Marlin. Ukraine says it's hit a military base and an oil depot in a massive drone barrage on the Russian city of St. Petersburg. Russia's defense ministry says it shot down more than 300 drones during a 13-hour period, with residents ordered to take shelter inside. A number of other regions were also hit in the unprecedented Ukrainian attack, including Leningrad and Pskov. The former British ambassador to Russia, Sir Tony Brenton, says the feeling in Kyiv is that the war is going their way.
1: A lot of Ukrainian drones are getting through. And from the Ukrainian point of view, that's very good news because it's bringing the war home to Russia that ordinary Russians are suddenly part of what's going on in a way that they haven't really been up until now.
0: Police in the US state of Ohio say multiple people have been shot near a community street festival in the city of Toledo. Multiple victims have been taken to nearby hospitals. Police say they're searching the area for suspects. Back home, a Melbourne schoolteacher has been remembered as a loving and sensitive man after gruesome details of his death in India were revealed by local authorities. Dhanushi Dias reports.
2: Melbourne maths teacher Sunil Sharma was allegedly murdered by his own brother during a trip to India to prepare an investment property for sale. Indian police say the brother confessed during an interrogation, revealing he spiked Mr. Sharma's drink with sleeping pills before killing him with a baseball bat. Authorities also allege that the brother's wife and son were involved in helping to destroy evidence and dump Mr. Sharma's body in a river. For Mr. Sharma's family back home in Melbourne, who have been waiting to hear from him for weeks, their worst fears have been met. His daughter Serbi says her father was a loving man with a good heart, lost to a heinous crime.
0: Experts say measles is a serious threat to Australia as the UK grapples with another outbreak. The World Health Organization has taken away Britain's elimination status, which means the virus is now spreading locally there. Professor Margie Denchin from Melbourne's Royal Children's Hospital says Australia is mirroring the overseas trend of falling vaccination rates.
3: We don't want to see a death of a child or an adult in Australia like we've seen in the US. Unfortunately, our coverage rates for children have declined every year for the last 5 or 6 years since COVID. So we actually have the lowest vaccine coverage for kids in a decade.
0: The Royal National Capital Agricultural Society says the Canberra Poultry Show is helping people understand the role agriculture plays in everyday life. The organisers say this weekend's show is the largest of its kind on the Southern Hemisphere, showcasing 2,500 birds. Chief Executive Adelina Levita says she hopes the event educates and inspires young people.
4: The more we can teach younger generations and bring them on as specialists and experts, the more sustainable and productive our agricultural industry will be.
0: Iran is accusing the US of violating its obligations as a Football World Cup host by refusing visas for some of its delegation. Iranian media are reporting 15 members of the team's support